0: Here's a corner for Colombia.
1: I think it touched his toe. I think so.
0: He's won the argument. And we can take it away if the video evidence is conclusive otherwise.
1: It's a big part of the game, though. We really haven't seen James Rodriguez's set-piece delivery. It's a true asset for this Colombian team.
0: He had an all-time Copa America record, 6 assists 2 summers ago.
1: And it's been changed, so yeah.
0: All that for nothing.
1: All that. It was given, it was taken away. And then, yeah, that's what I said. I think it touched his left foot. It was hard to see. You didn't see a definitive move on the ball, so. Oh, yeah. Whoa. It's close.
0: Joe Felix, great hold up play. Bruno Fernandes, Cristiano Ronaldo probably offside. He's going to carry forward. The flag does come up. Vargas down to make the save, even though the flag had been up for offside.
1: Yeah, just watch middle of your screen. He starts going. It's an excellent job by the Colombian defense there. Lukumi, he's looking at both Ronaldo and the player that's about to play the pass. So he can judge and squeeze himself up to hold his run to draw Ronaldo offside. That's excellent defending without even having to make a run really for the ball. You're just watching and anticipating that player in front of you who can't see your positioning either. That's great defending.
0: And Ronaldo, in his own defiant words to the TV cameras the other day, feels like he's back with those 2 goals against Uzbekistan, trying to get the return from Bruno Fernandes, and he's just thrown to the ground behind the play by Gustavo Puerta. It's out to Pedro Neto. Cancelo, was he onside or not? It took a deflection. That will allow Colombia to clear. Big, strong challenge by Ruben Diaz there. That one's a foul.

0: Over the back of James Rodriguez there. Reminder later on our Fox Networks Group J concludes here on Fox from Dallas. Lionel Messi in Argentina taking on Jordan. We don't expect to see Messi starting. You'd be surprised to not see him at some point. Algeria and Austria, the other game, that will be in Kansas City and FS1. Jorge Mas, the co-owner of Lionel Messi's Inter Miami, in attendance here. That's coming up next on Fox and FS1. Argentina know they've won the group. Austria, Algeria, battling for second place, hanging on by a thread. Austria are at least to the potential of a third place finish, and if it finishes a draw, both teams would go through. As we said, Iran, South Korea watching all this right now, hoping the breaks fall their way, that they can play on into the groups or into the knockout stage, which begins tomorrow. And this final night of the group stage at this FIFA World Cup. John Arias. Luis Diaz has Santiago Arias on the outside. Arias crossing in behind Cordoba, cleared away. Joao Felix couldn't do anything with it.
1: That's great positioning defensively from Portugal there, because Colombia had worked a nice angle again down the outside, really getting good width from their fullbacks. Because of the amount of possession they have, they can be a little bit more aggressive in those parts of the field. It was Santiago Arias who's in for Daniel Munoz, and we're thinking more so for the defensive side of the game. Well, he's been in the attacking half of the field, putting some great crosses in, looking for Cordoba. He's just not able to get his body around the ball to get a shot on target.
0: He was starting the World Cup the last time Colombia were there in 2018. He broke his leg a couple years later, went 3 years without playing for his country, and has returned mostly as a backup. But Santiago Arias started on this field in the Copa America final 2 years ago, and he's getting an opportunity tonight. So that's what the video assistant referee Jerome Brizard wanted, an extra moment to look at.
1: Yeah, there was a little tug of the shirt after from Ruben Diaz, but both players to me were pushing and pulling. So I'm okay with that not being called, especially as you saw there, Diaz had good inside positioning and Cordoba was facing away from the goal.
0: This is true of most games. It feels especially true of this one. We could use a goal just to kind of...
1: The goal brings the game to life, yeah, for sure. As I think you aptly said, there's a bit of shadow boxing going on for both teams, and then there's moments where it accelerates, and then there's other times where both teams are just moving through. But the consequences for what they both teams have in front of them is actually quite real. For Colombia, a real chance with a draw or win to win that group, and it's a more favorable path than if you were to finish second.
0: Boy, James Rodriguez wanted to grab that ball, go quick with the throw, and he almost smashed his head into the top of that bench canopy.

0: Sanchez long. Cordoba takes the bump from Vega. That's a free kick, Colombia. And John Cordoba coming off another massive season playing in Russia with Krasnodar.
1: Yeah, he's a big target striker as well, 6'2". Prolific, as you said, in with Krasnodar, but also he uses his body really well, pins defenders like that, makes it difficult for Vega in that instance to try to get over the top of him to win that ball.
0: He was MVP of the Russian League last year, was the top scorer this year. Thomas, John Arias, that's on frame. It's a good solid catch by Diego Costa there. Whether that was the intention or not from Arias, as it was taken quickly by Colombia. And just to reiterate that point, Colombia need only a draw tonight to top the group. Portugal would need to win to flip the standings. Huerta intercepts the ball out. Ruben Dias alert though. Cordoba gets his head to it first. Luis Diaz now. Diaz will cross in, and that was both James and Cordoba, but perhaps thought the other was coming to get it. And Nuno Mendes wanted to start the attack the other way and didn't have any options.
1: Yeah, it speaks to what I was saying, though. They don't really have any verticality of anybody wants to run in behind outside of Neto, who's on the right of Ronaldo here.
0: Ronaldo hands it off. Pedro Neto crossing back in. Good strong header win by Davinson Sanchez as far as Vitinha. Shot was blocked. Slice clearance though from Puerta. Rising up was Lerma. They still can't get it clear. Joao Cancelo hooks it in all the way through. Still 1-0 to Uzbekistan in the other game in the group on FS1. And DR Congo need to win that game. If they win, they're in. If they don't, they're out. Iran are next in line to take a third place position in the knockout stage bracket. But DR Congo cannot win that game. Again, Cordoba proving a handful. And that's the decision for the referee, Alireza Fagani, because any one of those could be a foul or could not. We play on from that one. Pedro Neto driving inside. Great ball to release Joao Cancelo. His first time cross. Going to find Bruno Fernandes. Saved! Ronaldo bicycle blocked. Cleared away. Vargas' second save of the night. Job not done. Joao Felix. Pedro Neto into a great spot, knowing they're wearing red. Vega, wonderful work to win it immediately back. Vitinha. Bruno Fernandes.
1: They've lost all their width.
0: Ronaldo. Nuno Mendes. Vitinha once more. Just seems very crowded in there. So what do you do? Shoot from distance, and it's just wide. Ruben Neves.
1: I thought it took a deflection, actually, the shot from Neves. And he firmly believes that off the back of a... It'd be interesting if he's going to pick up a yellow card here. Let's see. Yeah, that took a pretty clear deflection there off the defender. This was the best, though, we've seen from Portugal, where Neto drives inside. By just getting a defense off balance like that, you attract bodies. And then the ball comes in. Everybody was back towards the goal. It opened up the space for Bruno Fernandes. But how about the save from Vargas? I mean, that's right on top of him. And also, the shot was in an area where it's a quick reaction, but still, that was hit with a lot of power. That's a terrific save. And almost the follow-up with the overhead kick from Cristiano Ronaldo from distance. So the first little bit is creeping in at the end of the first half here from Portugal, where you saw them ramp up the speed. I think that's what they need a little bit more of, being a little bit more dynamic and aggressive with the ball.
0: Santiago Arias ended up on the ground. You see the exchange between those two. Ellison Sanchez taken away by Bruno Fernandes. As you're looking at the replay, it's quickly in for Ronaldo. He'll reverse it back out. Bruno Fernandes hooks it in, sent away by Machado. And you see the bump there. Felix is involved in all of it right now for Portugal. Bruno Fernandes talking to the referee about it. Bruno Mendes trying to sneak that throw in, and he has João Félix! And that's just over. Vargas didn't get a touch.
1: Well, his throw-in is a weapon, Nuno Mendes, and he sees the run from João Félix, and he just skips one off the grass into him. That touch is so good because it goes right over the defender. He's reaching for it, just can't get over the top to keep it on target. Really great effort from Félix. And yeah, no touch from Vargas on the way through. Look at this throw. Just runs off the shoulder of Santiago Arias and then over the top of Davinson Sanchez. It's been a high-level game, though. You can see there's a tightness to it. There's real stakes within where these teams are going to finish in the last match of the group stages. There's so much quality. There's tactical intelligence. There's little movements. But also you're seeing neither team wants to give away too much. So you see these transitions, but really the middle of the field is very tight. And I expect that to open up a little bit more in the second half. We'll see if Portugal try to go for it more, if they really feel they want to win the group, which I imagine they would. But then also, even as I've said too, Colombia playing quite direct and vertical. They don't want to give away the ball in the middle part of the field. They're not trying to play through Portugal, and they're quite okay with that.
0: Coming up here on Fox, the Visa Halftime Show, Jules Breach, Javier Hernandez, Juan Pablo Angel, who is very popular amongst these Colombian fans, pregame out at the outside set. They are inside the stadium here in Miami, and they'll take you through what we've seen so far. Portugal don't have a great history of keeping shutouts at the World Cup. Colombia don't have a great history of being shut out, and in fact have never played to a scoreless draw in their World Cup history, which bodes well for all the neutrals here. Luis Diaz just trying to find some space. James Rodriguez now in for John Arias, out for Santiago Arias. His cross, John Arias swinging a miss. James Rodriguez, that was blocked by Vega. Fired back in a second time. Vega will get rid of it. Ronaldo off the chest. Pedro Neto kept away from it by Machado. And a free kick, Colombia.
1: Well, James Rodriguez surprised everybody by cutting that one off of his left foot onto the right as he tried to play that one quickly. But I thought he had the angle. His first touch was terrific as that ball came to him to try to get a shot on target. But Portugal really converging on him quickly to not allow him the space as that one just snuck under the foot of Luis Diaz.
0: Collector's item there. Luis Diaz unable to control.
1: Relatively quiet in this game, though, in the first half. He's had at times two defenders on him. He's made some runs that have opened up a space for teammates, but we've yet to see the real Luis Diaz that we've seen throughout this tournament, and what a season he's coming in off with Bayern Munich as well. 26 goals and 23 assists across all competitions.
0: Cristiano Ronaldo dumped to the turf there. John Lukumi. Santiago Arias, they won the initial tackle, didn't win the ball cleanly. Davinson Sanchez had to clean it up. Is there a chance to go the other way? Cordoba, Luis Diaz, that's wonderful alert defending. João Cancelo, see what was happening and come over and deal with it. Although now he's got problems of his own, and he's taken off the ball, and it's John Arias now for Colombia. And it's still John Arias. Being able to slow up. Here's Luis Diaz, right? That was Puerta, the trailer. Ronaldo Costa, his second save.
1: That was Colombia's first shot since the hydration break. So this has been all Portugal out of the break. You saw a real shift in momentum between the two teams.
0: 3 out of a minute to the end of the first half. Good 1v1 defending there by Lukumi. And now it opens up and the crowd gets into it a bit. Luis Diaz. Luis Diaz pulls the shot wide. some frustrated body language from him at the end of it.
1: Well, I think even for Colombia, what was their first real attacking move where I felt like they opened up Portugal a bit in the number of minutes was when they've gotten to those inside the box and they've got some transition. It's been decision-making. Even that last one, Arias, he's not sure if he wants to play in Diaz.
0: That's the contact. We'll play advantage, though. Almost slow to get it behind the play. So Davinson Sanchez will just take that spot, come forward, get on the ball. Luis Diaz. Almost now rejoining the play on the near side. Here he is. Thinking about it. Wants it. Hummus. Save. Gerald Costa keeps it in play. Joao Cancelo is first there. Here he is. Final seconds. Referee's going to blow it dead even before Gustavo Puerta can take that shot. These guys are exhausted. They need a break, too. It's been a lot of fun so far. 45 minutes down, 45 to go in Miami. No score between Colombia and Portugal.
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5: Well, it's just like we expect it to be, Coach. If this has a different feel to it. Portugal, Colombia tied 0-0 after 45 minutes of play in Miami. Just a high-level soccer game. Chances at both ends. Both goalkeepers doing well so far to keep it at 0-0. It hasn't really opened up in terms of, you know, the score line yet and the stakes. Both teams are a little on the tight side, but just in those last couple minutes, there was, you know, a little bit of end-to-end action that made this game feel a little bit more like a knockout stage game. 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Coach, give me a recap of that first half. What are your thoughts?
6: Well, we felt at the walkout, this was a different feel to the game. Yeah. The look on the faces of the players just seemed a little more focused, dialed in, serious, and it lived up to expectations. Yeah. It's a very fun game. You just heard Stu Holden, John Strong saying they were exhausted at the end. Yeah. It was back and forth. Thank goodness for the 22-minute water break at the 22nd minute, but it was good. You mentioned the goalkeepers, both goalkeepers. Costa and Vargas came up with big saves from some terrific shots, and so it's been a fun game. Colombia appeared more dangerous. Yep. And had more of the play and more of the attack. They were on the front foot for probably the first 35 minutes, and then all of a sudden Portugal flipped the switch.
5: They did.
6: And they became

0: And very dangerous. So really fun. Bruno Fernandes had a terrific point-blank shot, and Vargas came up huge on that save. At first point, you think it's just a reactionary save, but it wasn't. He had to take his right hand, push to the side, down to the right side, and came up with a big save. And then each keeper's parried balls out of dangerous areas. So the goalkeepers have been exceptional. The speed of play when the last 10 minutes for Portugal, yeah, it got ramped up. It was fun. It was all of a sudden like someone blew the whistle, said, let's turn it on.
1: Exactly.
0: So it's been a very enjoyable half. And you know, it's like watching a story unfold. And at the end of the story, it got a little frantic, which in a good way. And skillful, effective. And so we'll see how the second half goes. This is fun for me and for you in that we thought it might be like this.
1: Yep.
0: But we thought that about a few other games, and the games haven't quite met the enthusiasm that we felt coming into it, both with the players and the two teams involved.
1: Yeah, I think one of the reasons why this game feels like different from at least the other group stage games that we have covered here, it's because the stakes are the same for both teams. And that's going to be the case from now on as we move into the knockout stage. It's all about just moving on to the next round, right? And that's the case today where I guess it's slightly different where if Colombia can go for the draw here and they still win the group, but they both want to win this game. You can tell. They both are not, you know, trying to sit back and play for the draw. They're going for it a little bit. That's why you're seeing chances at both ends. And, you know, for people maybe who are soccer fans that watch a lot of European with the club teams, you're seeing a lot of the players from Portugal all over the Champions League and stuff like that. This is probably the first time you're seeing a lot of these Colombian players. They're a really good team. They know, and James Rodriguez still has it right now. He's kind of brings the magic at the World Cup at this point. I have been very impressed with this Colombia side through their first couple games, and they're even showing even more so today, kind of keeping Portugal at bay.
0: Yeah, it feels like to me Colombia is looking for momentum.
1: Yes.
0: And they're looking to send a message to everyone from media to fans to opponents that this is a Colombian team that's here to make a big run into the World Cup stage. So yeah, it's been really exciting to watch how complete the game, total football.
1: Yeah. Right? I think if someone were to look at the scoreline as of this point, everyone would be like, oh, what's going on with Portugal? Why can't they figure this out? But I think this is more just of how good Colombia is playing more than how bad Portugal is playing.
0: I would agree. And yet, if Colombia makes a mistake, Portugal pounces
1: 100%,
0: on it.
1: 100%, yes.
0: Yeah, I would agree. Give kudos to both teams, frankly.
1: They're playing well.
0: Because Colombia has been, like I said, on the front foot, but Portugal has weathered that, been composed. You know what? We haven't seen any mistakes.
1: No. That's from either side, really.
0: Exactly. And we haven't seen bad passes or trying to play out of the back and not giving a good ball or not finishing opportunities. Teams are taking shots from outside, a couple from each team, which opens everything up.
1: Yep.
0: So, yeah, this has been an exciting, enjoyable game to watch.
1: Yeah, 0-0 after 45 minutes. Put Colombia and Portugal in Miami. Let's come back. Let's get our keys to the second half. Coming up next year, you're listening to the 2026 FIFA World Cup on iHeartRadio.
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0: Welcome back to iHeartRadio's coverage of the 2026 FIFA World Cup 0-0 between Portugal and Colombia in Miami after 45 minutes. Let's get our keys to the second half. Anderson Hirsch, Pete Fueling with you. Coach, what are you looking at here in the second half? It looks like it could go either way at this point.
1: I don't know that Portugal can do the last 10 minutes for the next 45.
0: Right.
1: The pace was so fast.
0: Frantic,
1: but if they,
0: yeah.
1: Yes, and if they can match that at times, pick and choose when we go.
0: Yeah.
1: If you're looking at the squad, say, look, you know, weather something, you know, get compact. But then when we go, let's go with that same pace,
0: right?
1: Because Colombia really didn't have an answer for them on that one.
0: Yep.
1: I'd love to see Bruno Fernandes running past Ronaldo, right? So play it into Ronaldo, lay it back, and then have a third man running, getting him through, just because they're so focused on Ronaldo and we're not running past him whatsoever. So if he's middle third ish, right? Maybe not at the edge of the box. It doesn't work. You run out of room.
0: Yeah.
1: But and to see him and then getting João Felix involved, Neto involved. I think the wing play, Diaz has been quiet.
0: Yes, he has.
1: On Colombia.
0: Yeah.
1: So Cordoba's been good.
0: Yes.
1: Get him more service. Rodriguez has been good on the right, but Diaz has kind of not been really engaged, which if I am Portugal, that makes me nervous.
0: Yes.
1: Because you can't keep him out of the mix for 90 minutes.
0: No, you cannot. I expect him to come out flying here in the second half. If I'm Portugal, though, I want to get the wings more involved. You mentioned that a quick second, because they have the pace to really get in behind a little bit. Ronaldo doesn't really have that anymore. He's going to be more of a poacher type of player. And as of now, it seems like Colombia is very comfortable kind of sitting behind him and just having him have his back to goal.
1: Yep.
0: If you get some threat that gets in behind, we saw that for a quick second with Pedro Neto going down the right side. That opens it up for Ronaldo. That opens up for Bruno Fernandes in the middle of the field to create. So you need to have a threat on those wings. And I think João Felix had a couple good touches as well.
1: Yeah. The other thing on that is get to the near post.
0: Yes.
1: Players are stuck behind defenders. Defenders aren't going to miss a ball. It's that easy. But, you know, go away and then dart back in front. It's amazing what happens when you make that near post run, whether you get it or whether you open something up from behind you.
0: Right.
1: Right. Like Bruno Fernandes, if Ronaldo makes that run to the near post, Bruno Fernandes makes that trailing run. It's a great opportunity.
0: What about Colombia? Do you change anything coming in the second half?
1: No, I think the coach has to be very pleased with how they've played. I feel like they can look at all the positives of that and then say, when Portugal comes at us in numbers, clog it up. Get numbers behind the ball. Get numbers inside the box. Don't let them have anything. And I would be aware of the wing play of Portugal. So make sure that if Neto's running at you, Felix is running at you, get a second guy over as quick as possible.
0: Yeah, it should be an interesting one here. Second half of Portugal versus Colombia. It is tied 0-0 right now. Again, if it stays tied, Colombia will win the group. If Portugal wins, they win the group. Obviously, if Colombia wins, they win the group as well. So all to play for here in the second half. Second 45 minutes coming up between Colombia and Portugal. 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
9: Facing in the next couple days in the round of 32, let alone, as we said, just kind of the referendum on where these teams stand overall. After games against Uzbekistan and DR Congo. And so the question is, what kind of changes will we see? What kind of approach will the managers have? Knowing that, yes, you can change your opponent. Yes, you can give yourself a theoretically somewhat easier path in the bracket. But you also know you've got a big game coming up in a couple days as well. And it is hot. It is sultry here.
10: Well, right down below us, we've got João Neves, who is going through what I would assume is a type of warm-up to come into the game. He's got his penny off. He's warming up with an assistant coach. It'll be interesting who is the other sub or who is the sub for him to come into the game. He started the first two games. Such a talented player from Paris Saint-Germain.
9: And again, James Rodriguez not being confrontational, so he is allowed to be covering his face as he speaks there. Whatever he was saying to Cristiano Ronaldo did not want the television cameras to see. And the team's retaking the field here in Miami.
10: And let's also see how this, it might be two subs. Dalo might also, now he's just taking his penny off. The game really started to come to life and open up more so. I felt it was a really high level first half from two teams that can go a long way in this tournament. But what we started to see was the game getting stretched. And that then lended itself to some of the speed on this, on the far side with Pedro Neto. Bruno Fernandes started to create some opportunities. He had a great looking shot. I think the idea of bringing a guy like João Neves into the game is to have a little bit more dynamism in midfield, a little bit more control of the game with the ball, be a little bit more threatening in some of the space that Portugal had, and maybe speed up the play a little bit for them, because when the game was slow, it was easier for Colombia to defend and then counterattack.
9: So it's João Cancelo and Ruben Neves who will be withdrawn. Diogo Dalo has not played at this tournament so far. It's his second World Cup. Along with João Neves, as you mentioned, had been starting in what is his first World Cup at the age of 21. And as we mentioned, the pressure is on Portugal to win this game in the sense that if it finishes a draw, Colombia top the group, Portugal runner-up. So it's on them to make the game from that standpoint. Winner in the group goes to Kansas City, plays Ghana Friday. Faces a potential round of 16 against Switzerland. Runner-up in the group plays Croatia in Toronto a day sooner and would be in the same part of the bracket as Spain for a potential round of 16 matchup. Second half underway in Miami. So the two halftime changes for Portugal, no changes for Colombia. And how long does it take for the game to pick up that intensity and that rhythm that we saw in the final minutes of the first half? First ever meeting between these nations.
10: Look for Portugal to get Nuno Mendes more involved on the left side. He was a little too quiet on the offensive side in the first half.
9: Bruno Fernandes will hand it off to Pedro Neto. Although he's happy to reverse it. Dalo on the ball for the first time. Pedro Neto. Can he walk the tightrope? No, it is miscontrolled.

0: Again, you see the scenarios. Both teams know they're going through. And the drama as well is in the other game up in Atlanta. And the teams like Iran and South Korea that are watching and hoping that things can fall their way to get them a spot in the bracket as a third place finisher. Good step there by Lukumi to come get that ball. On the switch, Luis Diaz there to get it. Bono defending him just on the field. Inside now for Puerta. Lerma moves it along. Santiago Arias. Back in for James Rodriguez. Trying to slip it through there for the run of John Arias. And that'll be a free kick there. It was good work by Vitinha to get between him and the ball.
1: I think Colombia, though, on the balance of the first half, they'll feel pretty good about the way in which they've approached the game. And it's not changing, at least from what I've seen, the early start to this second half, where they're using Cordoba as a target man, playing on the second balls. James's his reading of the game is so good that he just finds those spots to pick up the second ball, and then they want to play in Portugal's half. Can they play with an intensity still to... eventually going to get a foul here.
0: And we'll see how long James Rodriguez can go. He went 70 minutes in the opener. He went just less than an hour in game number two.
1: And they have a player in Quintero who they've been basically swapping the two of them out. They don't often have the two of them on the field at the same time. Very similar profile players, guys that can unlock, play the last pass, can float in different moments. So they have options as well on the bench, but also Portugal have a number of ways in which they can change their attacking set.
0: See, the other game in the group has kicked off in Atlanta between DR Congo and Uzbekistan. That one's over on FS1 right now. Luis Diaz. And immediately, multiple defenders around him, as it has been all night when he gets the ball out on that wing.

0: Huerta trying to fizz that one in. Colombia will keep it, at least for a moment. Bruno Fernandes goes airborne to win the ball. Ronaldo hands it off. Two Portuguese players go down.
1: That's actually really smart play, the way Portugal were able to play through some of that quick pressure from Colombia. They were trying to get that counter press off the turnover to win it back. Lovely little play initially from Bruno Fernandes, then Felix just darts the gap. Fernandes then gets taken down at the end of it. Good patient defending as well, though, from Portugal. Colombia with possession. They were moving it around pretty slowly, not all that threatening, and they were just quite set defensively, not allowing space, and then now they've got the ball.
0: Bruno Mendes down the line for Cristiano Ronaldo. Dance his way through, and he's sandwiched off the ball. Good work there by John Arias to skip away from another. Bruno Mendes rides him to the ground, wins the ball.

0: So Martinez liking that. That's that type of ball where you're putting pressure on the back line. It was bent in behind. Felix had arrived well. They had numbers in the box. So the best we've seen from Portugal in this second half.
1: Scan the QR code on your screen. Vote for the Michelob Ultra Superior Player of the Match. It's a good example there of what Roberto Martinez does bring on the touchline. He does seem to be relentlessly positive for the sake of his players. And instead of having a negative reaction, being angry that the chance is missed, it's all right, this is good, keep this going.

0: But we've fallen back into the pattern of the opening of the first half, where it's just kind of feeling each other out. Don't open yourself up too much. What can spring the game back to life? Cordova trying to flick that header on it, bounce back to him.
1: Portugal are just too deep on these long balls. It's giving Cordova too much space to be able to attack the ball, to change his angle at the ball, to win every single one. It's almost when the ball goes back to Vargas, I think they need to step that line up a little bit more. There's too much of a gap between the front line pressing and the defense.
0: Lukumi there under some pressure from Ronaldo, as that was a blocked clearance forward by Bruno Fernandes.
1: He might be onside.
0: Cordova's going to run into this one. He's going to get to this ball first. He brings it down. Luis Diaz running off him. The back heel is blocked. Ruben Diaz there with the key intervention, although it's one back high up the field. John Arias. And Lerma didn't see the ball, didn't hear the footsteps. Can't win it back. Now, is that going to start to get us going? Joao Felix on the run, past one. Options running with him. Joao Felix, Bruno Fernandes lets it run for Ronaldo, wow. And it was intercepted there by Machado.
1: Oh, there just wasn't quite enough pace on that ball. Ronaldo was trying to just dummy it, to let it go to his teammate at the back post. And Machado was able to get a toe on it because the ball was slightly under hit there. And Colombia very lucky. They had Arias high and wide on the right. They had comfortable possession. They turned the ball over. And you saw Felix just really accelerate and a real counterattack from Portugal. Colombia got off the hook there.
0: It started with a blocked long ball forward by Bruno Fernandes, and it just kind of started these dominoes falling in such a way that we had a nice little burst of action.
1: Did you see Bruno Fernandes there down stretching a little bit in the middle of your screen, number 8? He was trying to touch his toes, and it's going to be something to watch. It is, as we've said many times, it's hot and humid. Players are dropping fluid left and right. I mean, it is, and it's an intensive game.
0: Thomas Rodriguez angles that ball along to Luis Diaz. Again, draws the immediate double team. Is that going to be under hit? It's going to be held in momentarily by Machado. He's able to keep it. Back in for Lerma now. Lerma, save not held. Diogo Costa playing safe. His fourth save of the game, more than the first two games combined. And now Joao Felix on the other side running with Davinson Sanchez. And Sanchez wins the race. And that's the loudest roar we've had from the Colombian fans in the second half. Luis Diaz. Puerta for James. John Arias is screaming for the ball. He'll find it now. Urge to shoot. Does shoot. That's an easier one. 5 saves now. Diogo Costa.
1: A lot of shots from distance for Colombia. And Costa's been... That one ends up being pretty comfortable. He shuffles across. He gets a good look at it. This was the one earlier from Lerma. This was more difficult because of the power on it and the ball swerving and moving a little bit. And Costa just deciding, I'm going to punch this with the two hands and get it out of here.

0: Portugal able to walk the ball forward. Colombia just happy to retreat and set up in their own half. But what can Portugal do in these moments? How do they open Colombia up? How do they get that chance?
1: Good spot by Vega here. Now he's drifted into the attack, giving them an extra number to get the ball out to Mendes.
0: Mendes in, João Félix on the turn. João Félix on the deck, and it was blocked. Santiago Arias thought about going long there. A reminder, we're ever closer. Wednesday night, the United States against Bosnia and Herzegovina in the round of 32. Coverage from the South Bay area beginning at 6 p.m. Eastern, 3 o'clock Pacific, live here on Fox. It's going to be a tough game. It's going to be an intense game. It's going to be the biggest game in the lives, certainly of all the Bosnian players. Can the men of the United States get back to the urgency with which they started both the Paraguay and Australia games, and for that matter, scoring first the other night against Turkey? Because the opportunity is there for the United States on home soil, incredible crowd, staying on the West Coast. But you either win or you're done. And it's not just about waiting for the next opportunity in 4 years. It's once in a lifetime. A pair of substitutions now preparing to come on for Colombia. Luis Suarez, who had been starting the first two games, coming off a gargantuan season playing in Portugal. Richard Rios, one of the players who was a key part of their Copa America run 2 years ago here in the U.S. Both preparing to come on. Out to Pedro Neto. And Cordoba almost broke that up, sliding through. João Neves able to keep it. Clips it wide, João Félix. João Félix will cross that in for Ronaldo, but it's too tall for him. Once again, you see Gianni Infantino, the president of FIFA, looking on here in Miami.
1: If it wasn't clear by his placard there right behind him.
0: I think someone joked it's he's the only one beating us for a number of games so far. Although we've talked
1: he's
0: to a couple...
1: He's doing multiple games in a single day.
0: We've talked to a couple fans who have been to many
1: yeah,
0: games.
1: Really cool.
0: And really been traveling and just soaking in this incredible opportunity. Machado is calling for the ball on the near side. He's wide open right now. But he's trying to do so in a way that doesn't attract attention from defenders. And then the ball that comes to him is underhit. And now he's got to recover.
1: James looks gassed right now. Oh, they're wide open here.
0: João Félix, pocket of space, has Ronaldo. Ronaldo puts it wide. Flag is up for offside anyway.
1: Oh, it's a great look. And Ronaldo just can't time his run to stay onside. Complete breakdown defensively for Colombia. Santiago Arias, top of the screen. He's trying to get back. It was off a turnover from James, and he's just jogging back. He's gassed. And Ronaldo goes too soon, but once again, Lukumi doing an excellent job. He knows he's not going to get there with Ronaldo. Ronaldo had a step on him, and instead of trying to stay with him to block the shot, he steps to his left, and that draws Ronaldo offside, and he missed the chance anyways. I do wonder there, though, too. I think João Félix could have been a little bit more selfish. Could have taken that one for goal himself and used the run of Ronaldo as a decoy.
0: Jefferson Lerma, one of the players, if shown a yellow card, would be suspended for the next round. He is subbed off, as is João Córdoba. Luis Suarez, 38 goals this season for Sporting Lisbon in Portugal. And Richard Rios, who as well plays in Portugal with Benfica. They are both on for Colombia.
1: But you've lost a little bit of the height now of Cordoba in that direct route, because Suarez up against now the two big center backs for Portugal. Ruben Dias is winning everything. So do they change the way they play a little bit? Do they now try to play more direct and diagonally, try to get the speed of Luis Dias going in behind? He's actually pointing right now, just down far left side. He keeps pointing in behind. And he wants that ball to run onto. That's when he's at his best, and he's got open field.
0: And as you saw, that the 28 league goals for Luis Suarez led the league, and then 38 in all competitions. It's going to be Luis Diaz in chase of this one. Dallo trying to steer it back to his goalkeeper, and they just pull that off. And Colombia, as it stands, winning the group. They would go to Kansas City. They would play Friday against Ghana. Runner-up in the group, as it stands, is Portugal. Croatia would be the opponent Thursday in Toronto. And just one set of games to come later on tonight. And by the end of the night, the group stage is over. And on to the knockouts we go in the round of 32. Will it be total carnage in the first ever round of 32? Santiago Arias into the middle. It's missed. That was Richard Reyes there, who might have just taken it away from Luis Diaz.
1: Oh, what a great move. Down their right-hand side. It has been a strength of theirs throughout this game. And it's James Rodriguez. He doesn't need to run if he can make passes like that and get the space where they do have Arias once again putting a ball into the box. And now you have the refreshed energy of Rios attacking from that late run from midfield. So difficult to defend. Just completely beats Vitinha. He got the right side of him, just put it straight wide of the post. And another opportunity gone for Colombia, who have now started to come back into the game a little bit off the back of those subs. Never had a 0-0 draw in the World Cup in their 24 previous matches. Will that hold up? The crowd don't want that.
0: Lukumi. Luis Diaz. Great tackle by Dalo. And they're 2v2 quickly upfield. Dalo will slow it up and roll it in the middle. That was Vitinha getting dumped to the turf by Richard Rios.
1: And still completed a pass. If it had counted, it would have been his 55th. He's not misplaced an entire pass tonight. 54 of 54. Just so smooth, so composed on the ball. He sets the tempo. The game is played at his speed. If he wants Portugal to go fast, and this is Austin McPhee, the set-piece coach for Portugal. So potentially he's up off his bench every set-piece. But all the players looking at him and respecting him because he has implemented different set pieces that have resulted in goals for Portugal.
0: Ronaldo trots away. Fernandez will clip this in towards Ronaldo, who's being bodied off it the whole way, and it comes all the way out for a goal kick.
1: Well, he felt like there was a touch there. They actually tried something quite similar but closer up in their last match, where Ronaldo walks away from it. He's onside. And it's hard to see if Sanchez got a touch on that ball. Oh, maybe by the top of his hair.
0: When's the last time Santiago Arias got a haircut? Still 1-0 to Uzbekistan over DR Congo in the other game in the group in Atlanta. DR Congo need a win to get through. Great ball. Luis Suarez will get there. Luis Suarez cutting it back. Luis Suarez deflected. That'll be out for a corner.
1: Just didn't quite have the angle here to get the shot that he wanted. Diogo Costa starts to come. You're going to see. Far left, he starts to come to think he can get it. And then he backs off. Now he's trying to get his positioning. Suarez didn't like the angle that he had initially. Then he takes another touch, hoping for support. The support wasn't there, so he called his own number. Takes a deflection, but it has led to another corner. Another through ball played by James Rodriguez, who's on the ball again.
0: Off the short corner, outside of the foot, and a flicked header there by Davinson Sanchez as well wide. See the Diogo Jota jersey being shown. That's a part of this story for Portugal. It was just less than a year ago that he died in a tragic car crash, and the weeks after being a part of the team that won the UEFA Nations League, it affected Liverpool, his club. It's affected Portugal, his country. Ruben Neves, who was a pallbearer at the funeral, wearing his number 21 at this tournament. Roberto Martinez has talked about trying to win this for Diogo Jota. The Prime Minister of Portugal has talked about that as well. It's a part of their theme. It's a part of their emotional state in the last year. It's a hard tackle there to win the ball in the middle by Puerta. Suarez underhits to the outside, although it's tackled right back in, and then it's tackled right back out.
1: Here we go.
0: Nuno Mendes is down hurt behind the play. Colombia carry forward. They're allowed to do so. Santiago Arias cutting it back. John Arias saved. Diogo Costa. Sixth save of the game.
1: I've been so impressed with the runs off the ball from Santiago Arias. Just watch, he knows the cues. That's him playing the ball back. But he knows when to get into the attacking part of the field. He knows how to stay onside, and he's made good decisions and choices. That's actually a better save than I thought at first. It took a deflection off Vega. So he has to react at his near post, but it's another corner for Colombia.
0: James Rodriguez in swinging ball, back post, crucial header as far as Luis Diaz. Again, man down for Portugal, lying prone right in the middle of the box as that shot's fired and just wide. Gustavo Puerta.
1: Luis Diaz gesticulating to the crowd as if they haven't been loud enough tonight. We need more. And it comes to him at the back post. We're going to have a training staff coming on here, but the weight of the ball he played at the top of the box to allow Puerta to take this first time is really, really good. Has a lot to do. He thinks about, can I get the shot off? No, Portugal closed it down. Four bodies coming towards him, but that right there, Puerta gives himself a good angle, then allows himself to get the momentum now to come up and strikes it really cleanly. Look at that. Just bending away from that post. And right there, it's Nuno Mendes who gets pushed in the back. That's the man that's down, and he's actually up and walking off.
0: This hydration break is powered by Powerade. Midway through the second half, subs in the wings for Portugal. A concern for Nuno Mendes. Still no score here in Miami between Colombia and Portugal.
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0: That number three in the middle of your picture is the third different shirt Ruben Diaz has worn this evening. He's changed it once again. I mean, it might be the fourth. He might have changed it halftime.
1: What are you on, by the way?
0: Seven.
1: Yes.
0: Very intense on the tactics board there from Roberto Martinez at the break. Portugal, before the corner was being taken, had Samu Costa and Rafa Leao up and ready to come on. And then the concern was Nuno Mendes getting looked at. as he had been down a moment before. And they put up the number 11 of Jean-Felix. And he will be replaced by Christian Pulisic's AC Milan teammate, Rafael Leao. Scored a goal this tournament so far.
1: Look at the amount of shots we've had in this game. 30 right now for both teams. It's been end-to-end. The intensity, though, is the thing that is so impressive to me in this, in these conditions, the way in which the teams are going at it.
0: And that's Samuel Costa there making his World Cup debut. Plays for Mallorca in Spain, and he's getting in trouble from the referee for the height of his socks as he replaces Vitinha. And we have a goal in Atlanta. DR Congo has scored. That is not enough for them. They have to win that game. If they do, they're in. If they don't, someone else will take their place in the knockout bracket. But that has just gone in up the road in Atlanta, that game on FS1. Well, we get a goal here. 20 minutes to go plus stoppage time. Colombia winning the group as it stands. Portugal would need a win to change that. Colombia have not failed to score in any World Cup game this century, and as we said, have never played a scoreless draw in their World Cup history. We like witnessing history. We're not interested in that type of history tonight. And the chimes ring in Miami for the goal update from Atlanta. All right, so the two changes, as we said, for Portugal. What are you looking for here as we go into this last phase of the game?
1: Well, I was curious coming in. Like, we knew that Portugal needed to get a real, as that was almost a turnover. Everything's under control. How hard do they push here? They made a couple more changes. Samuel Costa is a player that's going to bring a lot of energy and intensity in the middle of the field. Leao is so dynamic, has a lot of speed, good 1v1 ability, good technical ability. He can really open the game for them in transition as well, especially on that left side where Arias is playing as and has been playing as a right winger. Colombia have come back into this. The game has been swinging just back and forth like a pendulum.
0: James Rodriguez now, it's the most minutes he's played in the three games in the group stage. Portugal, just the one remaining available substitution tonight. Pressure there, and they just get away with it, Colombia, to keep the ball. And we're looking at the penalty goal in Atlanta in the video boards here in the stadium. Richard Rios couldn't find the right angle. Rafael Leao, his first touch to intercept the pass. Now trying to spring an attack the other way. That's not a foul.
1: Get it.
0: It's won back cleanly. John Arias. Santiago Arias getting it in. Luis Suarez the turn. It's a scuff shot. It might still be on the chance. It's going to be cleared away. Luis Diaz was open there. If it could have squibbed out to him, Bruno Fernandes gets rid of it quick. Ronaldo fighting to get back to it. Can't. James Rodriguez. Wide it comes, Luis Diaz. Three for company. Outside of the football. James Rodriguez deflected. Blocked out for a corner.
1: And if you're Vega here, you can't take a chance. You've got to make a play on it. How often do you see these as well? When they're hit with pace, deflected into the goal as an own goal. But he gets a great header on it, but it's a corner. They're playing short, but it's going to be stopped.
0: The referee, under the advice of the video assistant referee, was just holding perhaps a moment there to look and see if there was
1: and
0: anything.
1: And they're still going
0: to
1: do it.
0: Rolled short. Luis Diaz sending it up. James Rodriguez clipping it in. Bodies crashing. Popped in the air. Bouncing ball. Luis Suarez is caught. Referee says no. Might still be a chance to counter for Portugal. Colombian bench is upset. The play is whistled dead. It's a free kick for Portugal. It's up to Jérôme Brizard of France, the video assistant referee now.
1: Well, Suarez has good positioning here, but I think Nuno Mendes does well enough to get his body in front that then Suarez ends up kicking into him. So I would agree with no penalty here. Play on. Because Mendes did not make contact with his leg before the swing comes from Suarez. Fine margins, though, eh? In the box like that. Wow.
0: Juan Fernando Quintero preparing to enter. Might that be for James Rodriguez? Kevin Castaño as well. Again, one of the benefits of winning the group is you get an extra day of rest. for the next game. Columbia ready for the subs at the next opportunity. About a quarter hour to go here in Miami. Will we get a winner? Will we get a goal? Who goes to Kansas City to face Ghana? Who goes to Toronto to face Croatia in the next round on this final night of the group stage? Rafa Leão bundled off the ball, no foul. Colombia in their prior game had 20 shots, which was the most of any World Cup game for them this century. They have surpassed that tonight. 21 attempts at goal
1: against Portugal.
0: Six of them forcing a save. That's double the amount of saves Diogo Costa was forced to make in the first two games. John Arias will make way.
1: I've been impressed with Portugal.
0: As will James Rodriguez.
1: I was actually meaning Colombia. And James Rodriguez, listen to this.

0: Something about him. When he puts that yellow shirt on, he takes on superpowers. He's been the heartbeat of this team for many, many years. Still has so much quality. Might not have the same legs, but the way he plays, it doesn't always matter. And they'll take him for as long as they can get him.
1: As Nestor Lorenzo said the other day, we must not confuse intensity for quality. Once he's sprinting around to be an impactful player. Rafa Leão had a chance to cross. Santiago Arias took it away, but has conceded a corner in so doing. That is the first corner kick of the entire game for Portugal.
0: Yeah, how about that? You're Santiago Arias. You've been attacking. You've been up and down the right flank. And then all of a sudden, here comes Rafa Leão with his speed, just puts one past you and says, come on, you want to defend me? He did really well, actually, there to be able to get something on that. Jimmy Butler, an honorary Colombian tonight. Look at that.
1: And why not? We've done a couple of these Colombia games in South Florida now over the years. It's a pretty special scene. Argentina know they're coming back here to face Cape Verde in the round of 32. That's going to be something as Argentina play their final game of the group stage later on tonight here on Fox. And Bruno Fernandes trying to tie those boots just right. Record-setting season, most assists in a Premier League season in history with Manchester United. Already one assist at this World Cup.
0: And also the motion they were getting from their set-piece coach was one of making a run around the back. So I'm curious who that is. And Ruben Dias is their biggest target along with Rafa Leão.
1: And instead it comes back. Dalo through traffic. That didn't miss by much. Boy, Kiel Vargas didn't seem too bothered by it.
0: So created a lot of deception in and around the box to open up. They get a good look at it for Dalo. He's trying to pick out this far post, which Vargas felt like he had pretty much covered. You can see it started a little too far out to the right. Didn't get enough bend on it. And again, there's the encouragement. There's Roberto Martinez.
1: Long for Luis Suarez to chase. He's only had one shot in the first two games in this tournament. Luis Suarez, can they get him a look? That's Quintero on the ball for the first time. Threads a beautiful ball for Machado, who cuts it into the middle. Luis Diaz crowded off it. And now a long, hard run the other way from Pedro Neto.
0: No help.
1: And he'll just draw contact, take
0: a foul. That's excellent play. Excellent play from Pedro Neto. First of all, to drive with the ball 40 yards. You now get your team up the field a little bit. But then, as he turned around and looked, he had no support. But he's able to get his body in front to win a free kick. That just turns what would have probably been a turnover in a bad situation to them now having possession in the attacking half. That's the difference of that little play from him.
1: Cristiano Ronaldo. Bruno Fernandes able to return. Ronaldo tight angle. Ronaldo into the middle and it comes backwards off the defender. It's going to be out for a corner. It was meant for Rafa Leão.
0: And we've seen more of this tonight from Cristiano Ronaldo where he's drifting wide to find space and run into the channel. It's taking him away from goal. It's not ideally where you want him.
1: So what he's upset about is that the referee is saying it's on the other side. Yeah. They want it on the near flag.
0: And they're changing that, it looks like, because Bruno Fernandes is going to the far side. And then he had the run inside from Rafa Leão. Another set piece coming for Portugal.

0: Stacking a lot of bodies on top of Vargas, trying to bend it on top of him potentially.
1: Bruno Fernandes to take. Flips it right into that chaos, doesn't actually reach the chaos. That was their chance to break the other way. Luis Diaz 1v3. But the cavalry's coming behind him. Luis Diaz, long run to get there. Juan Fernando Quintero. Quintero's cross takes the block, doesn't fall cleanly for Luis Diaz. A goal for DR Congo that puts them into the knockout stage as it stands. Winning their end. Long ball the other way. Santiago Arias off his hip. Oh. And he gets between Rafa Leao and the ball. Or does he? Alireza Fagani signal it first for a Portugal free kick.
0: Actually, don't see that as a foul.
1: So a live look at the standings. Colombia winning the group. Portugal is runners-up. 4 points enough for DR Congo, their first World Cup in half a century, to reach the knockout stage. Coming from behind to win that ball was Richard Rios. No, it's a foul. Quintero, in his frustration, smashes it into the goal 60 yards away.
0: It's a foul. Overly aggressive from Rios. Just catches Bruno Fernandes. Loose touch from Bruno Fernandes, but he's able to get his body out moving. He's actually stretching off his right leg right now. This might be, he's going to go towards the box. It's going to be Nuno Mendes to take it. So an outswinging ball that's going to, the shape of it will take it away from Vargas a little bit. It's a better angle, though, I think, for a lefty here, from this distance especially.
1: And to your point, some of these Portuguese players who, yes, they're training in South Florida, but they played indoors in Houston. They're drained in this game. If they can win, if they can get a goal, they buy themselves an extra 24 hours of rest before the next game, before the first knockout game, by winning the group. They'll play Friday instead of Thursday. In it comes, and out it goes from Luis Suarez. Foul in there anyway. As Richard Rios was dumped to ground. And Colombia in no rush whatsoever to return this ball to the spot of the free kick. And Sebastian Verón.
0: Jorkaev?

0: Castaño. Quintero. And Colombia very patient. Again, this draw suits them just fine. They would win the group. And that's a lot to take in, but as it stands, DR Congo are in, South Korea are eliminated, Iran are hanging on by a thread to see what happens the late games tonight, whether they sneak in as a third place finisher or not. Machado is open in space on the near side. Ball's 50 yards away from where he is, though. Colombian fans appreciate the work in possession. Quintero has runners, couldn't thread it through. Castaño holds it in. Huerta can't find Suarez in there. Is there a chance for Portugal to go? Pedro Neto forced to slow it up. Only Ronaldo upfield.
1: And still only Ronaldo upfield. And Neto's looking. He's like, well, if I'm going to take my guy on, I need somebody else to cross it to as opposed to Ronaldo versus three or four.
0: Ronaldo would say the odds are stacked in his favor.
1: But even
0: though.
1: Now, look in the middle of the field. There's nobody. Now, Bruno Fernandes has just come in to try to occupy and be someone the center backs have to mark.
0: John Neves. Pedro Neto once again with some frustrated body language. But he's going to drive it inside, elects not to cross, at least at first. Now he'll switch to Rafa Leao. Richard Rios defending him. Leao by one. Santiago Arias from the seat of his pants can't do enough. It's clipped in. It's too far. At least at first, Dalot trying to hold it in. Luis Diaz down there. Dalot, great work to win the ball back, and he can't clip it high enough to find Ronaldo. Pedro Neto is there. It's off his kneecap. It's a goal kick and a yellow card then shown for a long while before Gustavo Puerta looked like.
1: Yeah, not one of the players that came into this game in yellow card jeopardy of missing that next match. But yeah, that was long held, that yellow card, to give it out later in the sequence off of what was a pretty promising stretch for Portugal, getting Rafael out. He's been a bit of a difference maker in the game since coming on.
0: Santiago Arias, 34-year-old, playing in his third World Cup. His night is done. The man he replaced in the lineup, Daniel Munoz, will come on now. That's what the yellow card was for. But Arias, a Supporters Shield winner a couple years ago with FC Cincinnati. It's a great night for him with all this experience. He was having to do a lot. And now Daniel Munoz, who scored in each of the first two games, comes on.

and scored a goal for 2 years for his country, and then he scores in each of the first two games of the World Cup. And he has just a couple of minutes to make an impact tonight. Ronaldo's offside, can't touch that.

0: Munoz immediately leaking forward, wants this ball. He's going to get it. He'll chase it down in the corner. Numbers flooding in for Colombia. Daniel Munoz walks it in. It's a deflected effort on the doorstep. How did that not go in?
1: What a header. Ruben Dias, Manchester City man, at the back post. And this ball takes a wicked deflection. He's got Suarez all over his back and still able to clear it.
0: Quintero, trying to hook that in, back post, flying kick, the rebound is over. Diego Costa there with the flying karate kick clearance as Munoz was crashing the backside, and then Luis Suarez puts it over.
1: Yeah, how about this? Not sure that's the one they teach you in goalkeeping courses, but it doesn't matter. By any means, get it out of there. He realizes, I think that's the only way I can clear it. Almost a slide tackle of sorts to clear it. This was the other one. Munoz straight into the game. Right back only by name. Look at that header. That is so good from Diaz. Concentration just to skim it away, beat Suarez to it, and he's attacking on his back. He's claiming he got pushed, but just great concentration to deny Colombia a late winner.
0: 2 minutes to go.

0: Rodroneta knocked away by Machado.
1: Just an impressive look. This has been a high-level game. We haven't had the goals, but from both sides, the amount of quality attacking play we've seen, the tactical battle, the physical battle. And I have been really impressed with this Colombian team. I had a couple question marks for them against high-level opponents like this in Portugal, on different style that they don't always see in South America against a really good European team. But physically, intensity, quality in possession, the amount of shots they've had, the amount of pressure they put on their goal. This is a team that can cause anybody problems, even with this crowd that they have had, and they have been following them everywhere.
0: As it stands, they would have Ghana in the next round. They would potentially have Switzerland.
1: Two winnable games.
0: And Switzerland to be determined, their opponent. But
1: not easy games, but
0: no.
1: But winnable games from a Colombian perspective.
0: Tej Nunes, who has not played so far at this tournament for Portugal, preparing to come on. Is that just kind of a loose pass in the middle meant for Ronaldo? Luis Diaz making the furthest run forward. Davinson Sanchez will slow it up. Now it's clipped across. Long run to get there. But get there, Puerta does. Quintero once again the orchestrator. 5 added minutes here at the end of the second half. Clip wide from Munoz. Time and space to deliver the cross. Suarez rising up, just redirects it wide. Machado trying to get there first. Pedro Neto with the challenge out for a corner.
1: Well, pregame we see both teams, their fan bases try to make the most noise. The Colombians reached 122 decibels pregame. If this goes in, it's going to be louder than that.
0: Taken short. Quintero deep to the back post. There it is! It is in! It's Davinson Sanchez! The flag comes up. It would take video review to overturn it. And that's news to 60,000 Colombian fans who are only now starting to figure out what's happened. Let's take a look.
1: A long wait right now to see the replay inside this stadium, because you'll get a second eruption. Watch Sanchez. He's right around the penalty spot right now. So he drifts to the back post. There's a couple offside right. Whoa, I think he's onside. There is that right foot, I think, of Leao that keeps him on. Now, again, we have said many times, sometimes these camera angles can be deceiving. But at least to my eye, on that look, which is not directly down the line, it looked like the right foot of Leao was keeping him onside. But so we got one loud celebration. If this gets confirmed, look out. It is still being held.
0: Well, the substitution is being made. Nuno Mendes replaced by Mateus Nunes.
1: And so they're saying offside.
0: It is offside. It is no goal.
1: So this is going to be one of those ones. Wait till this line is drawn and you see this picture. They have a much... And now the crowd just getting word that was a no goal.
0: Sanchez wins the ensuing header off the free kick. Luis Suarez throws his body in. Pedro Neto, still a chance for Portugal here to change the story, change the group, change the bracket. They need to score a goal to do so. Mateus Nunes on the field. That's his first touch. Rafa Leao. Leao running in, burst of speed. Leao took it himself. He had options in there and he puts it wide.
1: Well, we said he's a handful. He gets behind Munoz and you can see he's going by himself. But look at the red shirts they had in the box. If he was trying to cut that back potentially with his left foot. But if you're Portugal, if you have a couple more chances, keep feeding him down that side. But I don't know how much time we're going to have left. Adding some time for that review that we had for the potential goal that was offside. It's Cote d'Ivoire, 3-1. They're cruising. Oh, sorry, DR Congo.
0: They had to work for that one. They had to come from behind, but that is yet another African team.
1: Impressive, eh? And everybody was saying when Portugal drew with them, It's a bad result for Portugal. How about the DR Congo, a good team? Some African teams doing incredibly well in this tournament.
0: Final moments here in Miami. Dalo now on the left, all on the run. Bumped off the ball by Munoz. Richard Rios there to clear in front of Rafaleão. That ball's out of play, though. We've got about 2 minutes to go. So here we're seeing on the video boards in the stadium. We'll see if we get on the broadcast feed.
1: Oh, my gosh. Oh, wait till you see this image. It is a toenail. It's a toenail. Wow.
0: Still a chance for Colombia. Luis Diaz. Just trying to create some space and get some bodies upfield. Huerta riding the challenge, able to keep it. Luis Diaz into the box. Gustavo Huerta blocked, still in. Reverse to the far side. Great little cut ball. Suarez let it go, and that allowed Diogo Costa, who's had twice as much to do tonight as in either of the first two games combined. He scrambles out to get it. Now he's down in pain.
1: He makes himself big. Brave goalkeeping to come out. He knows he's going to take some contact from Munoz, who drags his feet a little bit. Watch this. So this is the goal that was chalked off. Oh, my gosh.
0: It's
1: a size 10 instead of a size 9 cleat. It's wow.
0: It is the right call.
1: But look, keep in mind, every touch there's a chip in the ball. So they know the exact moment that ball comes off the foot. Pretty clear how the Colombians feel about that. And there was large moans that went out when they showed that image inside the stadium. They wanted to celebrate the night through, but they can be incredibly proud of the performance from this Colombian team.
0: 37 shots tonight. And yet none of them have been able to find the back of the net. And the final seconds after that brief stoppage to look at Diogo Costa. Six save shutout for him as it stands. Portuguese are being booed because they're just playing this back and forth. And their forward players are upset that they didn't try to attack. That's the end of the game. Woo! Colombia win the group. Portugal the runners up. We're going to send you now to Mark Scott and Kobe Jones for the conclusion of DR Congo and Uzbekistan.
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5: Wow, what a game. What a game, and it's weird to say that when it was 0-0. And it is 0-0 between Colombia and Portugal after 90 minutes full time there. One of the better 0-0 games that I have seen in a long time. It just goes to show you that you can have such high quality play without goals being scored. Colombia ends up winning the group. They get first place with 7 points. Portugal gets second place with, I believe it's 5 points. The Congo, who are just finishing up their game right now, if that result holds, they will go through as one of the third place teams with 4 points. And then Uzbekistan will be eliminated, has already been eliminated with 0 points. Anderson Hurst, Pete Fewing, three-time national champion head coach, Pete Fewing, I should say, with you here today as we're wrapping up group stage play. We're just a few games away from having our full bracket be available here, but let's just talk about that Portugal-Colombia game. Such high-level soccer being played. 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Coach, just talk about what you saw here there in that second half specifically.
6: I'm proud of both those teams, but I'm especially proud of the Colombia team. They've got the lead in the group, and they're still pushing. They wanted to be the third team to go win all three games.
5: Yes.
6: And unfortunately couldn't get it, but two wins and a tie keeps them at the top of the table. But, you know, looking at this, and we thought before the game, for some reason you could feel that both teams were coming out to really put in a 90-minute shift, and both did. But Colombia, they were fantastic. Looking at the stats, 55% possession for Colombia, 45% Portugal. Expected goals, 1.63 for Colombia, right? And 0.69, 24 shots for Colombia to 13. On goal, 6 for Colombia, 2 for Portugal, and then 35 touches inside the opposition's box. I mean, how do we not get goals?
5: But yeah, exactly.
6: We had two goalkeepers who were lights out today. So, and then 13 touches inside the opponent's box for Portugal. So big chances too. Isn't that funny? Two big chances. But boy, it was an exciting game. And it really, they played the entire time. There was never a
5: right
6: foot taken off the gas. I'd say Portugal took a while to get into the game, but they did. But the second half, looking at the heat map of where the play was, Colombia, they were the better team. Yeah, they were the better team today. And they have to walk into that locker room saying, we're ready for the next round. And I think they'll be energized. They certainly put out a lot of miles on their legs today.
5: Yes, they did.
6: So, and for the goalkeepers, holy mackerel. Vargas was good. Costa for Portugal.
5: Fantastic.
6: He came up with some great saves. The one great save where he comes out with his feet, it's to the back post. I liked it because that was as long as he could get.
5: Right.
6: And I also like the fact that had he come out with his head, he could be getting stitched up right now.
5: Exactly.
6: So, yeah, it was just a fantastic game. And Portugal faded at the end. They got a little bit tired. You made the point. You thought maybe they sub off Cristiano, to get him ready for the next round.
5: Yes.
6: But B, the game was so end-to-end. It was a really wonderful game to watch.
5: Yeah, absolutely. I think both teams were looking to win it. I am surprised Colombia was as hell-bent to go and win the game
6: because they
5: didn't need the win to win the group, but that's just who they are, and that's one of the reasons why I like watching them play so much. They really go for it. I thought that last-second winner was in, and when they showed the original replay, I thought he was on sides, and they showed just barely that his toe, literally just his toe, is offsides. We saw this last night with the Iran game as well.
6: And that was a finger.
5: Yeah, exactly.
6: last night it was literally the extension about from the knuckle.
5: Yeah.
6: So doggone this VAR, right?
5: I mean, it's very similar to like baseball with the ABS when it like just barely nicks the strike zone, but they call it a strike, right? It's the correct call. It's semi-automated, right? And that's all we're looking for, but still, it would have been cool to have Colombia get that like 95th minute winner, I think it was at that
6: point. They deserved it.
5: They did.
6: I think they would have earned the win, and you would say hats off to them. So, I just loved the energy that they brought for the entire game and the quality. Boy, and the diversity of going down the left, going down the right,
5: yes,
6: combinations inside the box. Yeah, they're one of my new teams to keep an eye on.
5: Yeah, absolutely. Yeah. They defend really well as well. Like, they were caught out a couple times when they, because they were pushing so many numbers forward, but they still seemed like they were calm and solid in the back. Their goalkeeper made a couple good saves. They're kind of a, I don't want to say complete team, because they don't have maybe necessarily the star power of like an England or a France or an Argentina or even a Portugal.
6: I'll take the work ethic
5: exactly
6: that we saw today.
5: Exactly. And that's one of the reasons why I think they're such the tough out, because they work their tails off. We do have a full time in the other game. It is official. The Congo, in their second ever World Cup appearance, get their first win ever at the World Cup, and B, they are now advancing to the knockout stages for the first time in their country's history. Just a magical moment. Let's talk about that.
6: That gives me goosebumps.
5: It does. Let's talk about that on the other side of this break. You're listening to the FIFA World Cup on iHeartRadio.
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0: Welcome back to iHeartRadio's coverage of the 2026 FIFA World Cup. 0-0 was the final score in Miami between Colombia and Portugal. But, man, that scoreline does not do that game justice. It was end-to-end, lots of saves, lots of chances. One offsides winner that was just called back. But the one of the big storylines in this group is the Congo get their first win of the World Cup, and they are now advancing to the round of 32 for the first time in their country's history. Just a magical moment for them in this World Cup. There are so many of these, whether it's Cape Verde advancing to play Argentina in the next round, whether it's the Congo here getting their first World Cup win and now finding out that they are moving on to the knockout stages for the first time in their history.
1: Yeah, it's spectacular. I remember 94 U.S. playing Colombia, and it was a very sad situation in that Escobar, the center back, gets an own goal. But I just remember I was by myself at home, flying off the couch.
0: Yes.
1: In elation that we were up 1-0. And that was the game. Marcelo Balboa smashed the bike that went just a little bit wide. But even then, you know, and I would say multiply that times 100 or 200 for, you know, Cape Verde and Congo. It's just wonderful. It just elevates. It gives them, I think I said this in the last game, in that, you know, our country has a lot of sports, right, that we get very excited about.
0: Yeah.
1: Baseball, basketball, football, right? But for these other countries, you're not talking about Congo too much, except when they're in the World Cup. You're not talking about Cape Verde that has 500,000 people
0: total
1: on their tiny little island.
0: Yeah.
1: In Africa. So it's awesome for them. I mean, it just gives them hope and inspiration, and we all need that. So
0: yeah.
1: And it brings the world together. So
0: it does.
1: Super cool. Sorry, Congo, or sorry, Cape Verde, that you get to play Messi, but
0: yeah.
1: But you get to play Messi.
0: Yeah, it's a positive, right? And Congo is playing England, by the way, so that is their date that they get in the round of 32.
1: And I'm certain that these guys are not looking at this saying, oh, we're going to lose. They're
0: right.
1: Not going in with Holland's pregame prediction,
0: right
1: versus France. They're going to go in and say, let's do it. And it might be ugly, and they might defend and defend and defend, but holy mackerel, what an opportunity.
0: Absolutely. Huge opportunity. Let's talk about Portugal-Colombia here for a quick second. Less about the game because, you know, I think it shows that both these teams are high quality.
1: Yeah.
0: At this point, they both defended really well. I think they both knew they were moving on, but you felt a little bit more was in this game because they kept trying to go forward, and it felt like a little bit more of a knockout stage-ish type of game. Are you surprised at Portugal's lack of ambition, so to speak, especially in the last, like, 15 minutes or so, where I feel like you'd want to go and win this game. I don't know. The difference in where you are in the bracket, Colombia's playing Ghana, and the other team that they would face if they were to win that game would be Switzerland and Iran at this point. Versus Portugal, they get to play Croatia now, and the other team that they would face if they were to win that game would be Spain or Austria. So I would think

0: because Group K, excuse me. It's Colombia in first place, Portugal in second place, the Congo advancing in third place, in the place of South Korea, by the way. South Korea have officially been eliminated. There are now only two spots in the round of 32 with yet to be determined. Algeria has a chance. Austria has a chance. They both play each other later tonight. I think Iran is kind of waiting to see what happens there in terms of who ends up becoming in that spot as well. So I think it's just those three teams battling for those two spots. So we'll kind of figure out what ends up happening here in the next couple hours. Then we will have a bracket, Coach Pete Fueling. That'll do it for here in our Seattle studios. Our next broadcast comes your way tomorrow with the first round of 32 match. South Africa taking on Canada with 11:30 a.m. pregame Pacific time. That would be 2:30 p.m. pregame Eastern time, 12 o'clock noon kickoff Pacific time, 3 o'clock p.m. kickoff Eastern time. So we'll have that coming your way. You can hear that match and every other match on the iHeartRadio app. That'll do it for here. Huge thank you to our producer extraordinaire and our technical director, Michael Schacker. A round of applause for him. For Pete Fueling, I'm Anderson Hurst saying good night and thank you for listening. The final score tonight in Miami, it is Portugal 0, Colombia 0. 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

0: they feel that they can feel confident about that. Dallas, I think, may still have that question, which I think they should. He hasn't been to the playoffs. You know, it's something to think about. It's nothing to lose your mind over, but it is something. I just find it fascinating. This only happens in the NBA. We just had the NBA draft where it's like, well, you know, NBA draft goes by talent and whoever is picking it. Like, when they had, Keaton Wagler, well, we'll figure out who we got because we got to get this guy, this talent. NFL draft doesn't really work like that. There's more fit.
1: Yeah.
0: And then if we're going just best player available, then we'll be sure to we're going to make a move here and there. Like, but hell, the Nets took 5 guards in last year's draft because they thought that they were the 5 best players they could take. They would imagine the NFL team taking 5 linemen in the draft. Do you know, like, and even if you shouldn't. Like, they're just never going to do it. Coming up next, this guy's been all over social media, and I don't know if it's the best way to try to get a new job. I'll ask Ethan what he thinks in just a moment. Martin Weiss, Fox Sports Radio.
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3: 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How did my father become the scheming mastermind? 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
3: One of the most famous stars in Hollywood history is dead at 36. Marilyn Monroe was found dead in bed under circumstances that were in tragic contrast to her glamorous career as a comic talent.
4: On August 4th, 1962, Marilyn Monroe died, clutching a telephone and surrounded by a deadly cocktail of prescription pills. The coroner's verdict, probable suicide, yet many believe it was murder.
5: There was really no basis for her to have committed suicide.
4: Now, the killing of Marilyn Monroe, hosted by me, Jackie Moran, will uncover exactly what she knew and what it cost her. This original 12-part series investigates the secret life Marilyn hid from the world, juggling affairs with Rat Pack crooners, president's men, and mob bosses. By the time of her death, Marilyn Monroe was at the center of a deadly power struggle between President Kennedy, Brother Bobby, the Mafia, and J. Edgar Hoover's FBI.
6: She talked with Peter Lawford. She said, "Give my love to the president."
4: Over 12 riveting episodes, the killing of Marilyn Monroe, through on-the-ground investigative reports, brand new sources, and meticulous reviewing of evidence, we will reveal for the first time exactly what happened on the night of August 4th, 1962, and why her killer has never been brought to justice.
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8: 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Who would kill Marilyn Monroe?
4: The killing of Marilyn Monroe.
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0: not a strikeout artist against a team that strikes out the least. I like that combination. I'll go with Kelly under 3.5 strikeouts.
1: I like it.
0: There you go.
1: I like WNB side stay cheap. I've been burned the last couple of days. So I don't. I might stay away from some of those. But
0: you want to jump back in those waters? I can feel it, Jeff.
1: I think the Aces handle business today. I think the Valkyries will, like you mentioned earlier, Brian. So,
2: yeah. Are you betting them or no? You're not going to mess with them.
0: Yeah, he can be talked into it, Crack. Okay. You know, if you just say Valkyries, I like the Valkyries. He's in. All right, coming up next. This is the dumbest response ever. We are. 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
8: Hey, this is Jamie Loftus, and this is my new weekly show, 16th Minute of Fame, the podcast where every episode I take a closer look at an internet character of the day. Who were they? What made them so notorious? How did the internet, or sometimes the algorithm, choose them? And what does a person do when they're suddenly confronted with more attention than the human psyche can handle? Take The Dress, a story that went uber viral in early 2015 in spite of being, well, kind of a boring optical illusion. A mother of the bride in Scotland took a picture of a dress she was thinking about wearing to her daughter's wedding. But she saw the dress as blue with black lace, and her daughter saw it as white with gold lace. One BuzzFeed post later, every single person on the internet was talking about the dress. But to me, The Dress is a story about the last couple of months when the internet was still sort of fun. It was shortly before the stories that spread across the internet stopped being driven by exploited millennials with useless arts degrees and started being decided by algorithms hell-bent on growing internet usership at all costs. And on a long enough timeline, the story of The Dress is one entangled with abuse and media exploitation. Internet history is a tricky thing to be invested in. It feels like every time a bad with business billionaire buys up another platform, history starts being erased. With the team at Cool Zone Media, we're taking these characters' 16th minute of fame to see what their moment meant to them and what it says about us.
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11: Imagine you have a dream, an ambition, but you always feel like you're missing something, a piece of the puzzle you just can't put your finger on.
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11: 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I'm Faith Daly.
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11: From the people behind Business Wars and Dirty John comes a weekly series about what happens when two insanely gifted people come together in conflict and then collaboration. to create something truly transformative.
12: People like Lennon and McCartney.
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11: And Google's Larry Page and Sergey Brin.
14: You didn't like each other very much at the beginning, or no?

0: And the funniest thing in watching the video, the actual guy, Juan Montel Botero, is actually chanting along, and then he realizes, wait a minute, why are they chanting my name? And he realizes that's his wallet. Wow. So a happy, happy resolution for Juan Manuel Botero and his wallet. Back to you.
1: Wow, good stuff, Ilo. I have to pay this off real fast. Chris is going to yell at me 27 times. But the ultimate, that's a huge slap in the face. The Portland Trailblazers, they hired Micah Norry to a, I don't know if you saw the contract details. Before I give it out, so we go back in the hot tub time machine to June 2023. Monty Williams was just hired by the Pistons. 6-year, $78.5 million contract. It was the largest contract at the time in NBA history, right? Micah Norry, he signed with the Blazers for one guaranteed year for $1.5 million.
2: Crazy.
1: That is insanity right there. He gets two team year options, right? The team has an option to extend him the second year, the third year. But it's a one-year guaranteed deal. And for peanuts to what these coaches typically make, and J.B. Bickerstaff, who is the head coach of the Pistons, who also is the president of the NBA Coaches Association, right? I thought he had a really good quote where he started off and he's like, I'm happy for him, happy for his family. This is his moment. It's a job well-deserved. But I feel like he was put in a position that he shouldn't be put in with having to make a choice of this nature because of the structure of what the contract is. It's unfortunate that you have a dream, and from our perspective, it's like someone's taking advantage of your dream and devaluing what we feel like coaches have earned over the years. He's absolutely right. It's a total joke, man. Cheap doesn't begin to describe it appropriately with the Blazers, man. You're putting your new guy in a horrible position. It's all about his contract and how little he's making. Why would you do that to the guy? It's not worth it.
2: And the owner wants public money for his $600 million for his new arena. Oof.
1: It's ridiculous, man. It's crazy. Like, if you're going to be that cheap, just don't get into business to begin with, man. You're bad for the league. You're bad for the sports, you know, for
2: agreed.
1: Tom Dundon to do this. And he just won the Stanley Cup with the Carolina Hurricanes right there. Yep. And now he's going cheap with the Blazers. It's just lame. Just a lame, lame move. All right, we've got Bill Krakenberger, professional sports handicapper. Jeff Schwartz, 8-year NFL veteran. I'm Brian Noe. 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All right, coming up next, we close it down with some picks. Crack will have his play of the day. We'll throw all that at you next. It is Fox Sports Radio's Countdown, presented by BetMGM.
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0: Waking up to some patchy fog for this morning with temperatures starting in the low 60s. Dew points also in the low 60s. It's going to be a humid start throughout the afternoon. We will be warming up into the low 80s with partly cloudy conditions. A few pop-up showers cannot be excluded. Otherwise, remaining dry for this evening. Temperatures cooling into the 70s. For New 3 News Weather Center, I'm meteorologist Anthony Copeland.
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6: 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Colin Cowherd. Stu Gotts and Company. 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The Odd Couple with Rob Parker and Kelvin Washington. The Jason Smith Show with Mike Harmon. 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
7: Ah, 1971. 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Soul Train had just started chugging along. 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
7: 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And the more they did, the more they learned about the hidden underbelly of the most powerful law enforcement agency in the land. I'm Ed Helms, host of Snafu, Season 2, Medburg. The story of a daring heist that exposed J. Edgar Hoover's epic FBI snafu. 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
16: In March of 2005, financier Jeffrey Epstein is at a charity benefit in New York City. Wall Street titans are in attendance. Rod Stewart is booked to perform. In a photo taken that night, Epstein has his arm around a woman, pulling her head toward his so that his smirking lips graze her temple. Epstein is tan and relaxed, and he looks like he doesn't have a care in the world. On that same day, 1,200 miles south, a 14-year-old girl in Palm Beach, Florida, gives a statement to the police that will launch an investigation. But maybe Epstein is right not to be worried.
17: Nobody cared what these women had to say. Their insights were ignored as the feds and then the state made this case go away.
18: Mr. Epstein should have been looking at a potential sentence of 360 years at a minimum. But that's not what happened, because there was a power dynamic here, wasn't there?
16: The recent charges against Jeffrey Epstein have brought down a cabinet member and tarnished the reputations of billionaires and elite universities.
19: Here is a group of people, and I gotta say mostly men, who talk a great deal about changing the world, but are fundamentally functioning as a cartel.
20: 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Who is Jeffrey Epstein?
21: Who is Jeffrey Epstein? 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

0: Jarman and Nina Marks with you. 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He starts rapping slash singing as I get to that word and verbiage connection there. At Anita Marks, where you find her. Find me over at Swollen Dome. All right, it's that time. I just saw a promo with Serena Williams coming back for Wimbledon.
1: Oh, can't wait.
0: Right? I mean, it's one of those things.
1: I mean, come on.
0: You know, curiosity, certainly for those on the fringe, whether you follow women's tennis or not, it's one of those stories that draws you in. Because as I've always said, Anita, so long as folks are playing and participating in any kind of sporting event at the professional level, because we've got weekend warriors among us, and I try to be one of those again. As long as the professionals still have some folks in their 40s, I don't feel as old, even if I see junior running around on a field. So for Serena Williams to get back on a court, and I know they were doing a deep dive into how the children are going to be able to watch it based on some rules about courtside etiquette and everything. But it is one of the fun stories coming into this next sporting week.
1: Oh, absolutely. I mean, we haven't seen her play since 2022. She's had two children. Listen, she's lost a ton of weight. She looks fabulous. I'm sure you've seen her on the commercials. And she's looking to win her eighth Wimbledon. So what an infectious, exciting storyline behind one of the best majors of the year. I mean, I can't wait.
0: So she'll start against 20-year-old Australian Maya Joint. She is plus 124 to win that. Joint's odds minus 157. So they're giving a little bit of information there, but also going to play doubles with her sister. So, I mean, it's one of those great stories whenever we can get some of the great names back on the playing surface, even for a tournament or two. It's an exciting nod, whether it's just, hey, I want to do this once to prove that to myself that I still can, to get my kids to be able to see mom on the court, whatever the case may be. Sponsors, I mean, let's not be coy about it, to take from Danhausen, who we'll talk again about later. Human monies are always at the root of a lot of these things. But it's a beautiful story as we get ready for what will be a pretty chaotic and jam-packed sports week.
1: It's exciting, you know, and just to kind of like piggyback on, you know, we were just talking about the World Cup. Let's be honest, around this time of year, it's doom and gloom. Right?
0: Like most years, yeah, there's not
1: right?
0: a lot
1: like
0: a
1: we
0: lot
1: can't
0: of,
1: wait for football to start. Like, you know, baseball's still kind of, you know.
0: Hey, the White Sox are in first place halfway through the season. You will not get me to mash away from baseball now. How about that? Let's go. We got the Pope and we got the White Sox. Come on now.
1: Right.
0: He's one of us. All right. So let's go to it. You did your bracketology. You showed me the scratched out opportunists here. You got a couple of upsets for us as folks start to look ahead to this round.
1: Anything so really quick, I'll go through it. I know it sounds like I'm going chalk here, and I am for the majority of it. I got France and Germany advancing. I've got the Netherlands and Canada advancing. Then I have France and the Netherlands facing off in the 1, 2, 3, 4, 5, 6 in the Elite Eight. And then I've got France coming out of that Elite Eight. I've got Portugal and Spain, the USA and Belgium. And then don't hate me, but I do have Spain beating Team USA. Obviously, I'm going to be rooting for the USA, but I just think Spain is too good. So I've got Spain and France representing the final four in that side of the bracket.
0: I can say this, though, Anita. We might finally have the doomsday scenario for all sports books is if somehow the United States were to make the miraculous run and win it all.
1: And beat Spain.
0: But no, I'm saying win everything. The liability is so huge based on the volume and cash considerations. It's insane.
1: Yes. But the path is not easy for Team USA,
0: no,
1: right? They're going to have to go through either Spain or Portugal. Again, I have Spain. And then more than likely, they'll have to go through Spain, France, and or the Netherlands. So it's not an easy path. But again, my final four, I've got France and Spain on the opposite side. Here's my upset. I've got Japan beating Brazil in the round of 32. I've got Norway advancing, and I've got Norway beating Japan. I've got England and Mexico. I have England advancing. I have Argentina. I have Egypt. I have Switzerland and Colombia. I've got Argentina and England in that side of the bracket, Final Four. Argentina advancing to the finals against Spain. And to be honest with you, Spain and France, I picked these two teams heading into this tournament. I felt like one of them were going to win. So that's a really big toss-up for me. I'm leaning towards Spain based on what I've seen so far. So a Spain and Argentina championship. And just because they have Messi, I've got to go with Argentina. I've got Argentina winning this whole damn thing.
0: All right, so they get the 3-1 win over Jordan. Messi comes in the 60th minute. He was minus 160 before the game to score a goal. And then we get that free kick, which was just such an odd placement and spin and everything. But seven straight tournament games with a goal.
1: Unbelievable.
0: Which is just insane and absurd. But it's been fun to watch how the operation of players like him. I know Ronaldo wears it from a lot of folks, and depending on which side of it, like this is the old which side of an argument you are for some of those great conversation, and then all you do is deride and demean the other guy's effort. But just how fluid and kind of quiet is until it's not, right? Messi just kind of hanging around. Ronaldo just kind of hanging around. Erling Haaland, all right, he's running up the field, and all of a sudden he's at 20 miles an hour. Ready to attack the goalie, which I got to imagine as a defender slash goalie, if I suddenly see that guy coming down on me, it's like, you know, Ed Reed coming from the free safety, ready to take my head off.
1: Wow, that's a blast from the past. Real quick, because I know we only have a few seconds in this segment, but a bet that I'm placing today is I like Canada minus 135 to win outright against South Africa. They're just the better team. They beat Qatar 6-0. They're going to be playing fancy free. They've got their best player who's going to be attractive is Alphonso Davies. And they're going to be around the crowd that's going to be rooting for them. So I like Canada minus 135, and that match starts at 3:00 Eastern.
0: Can't wait to fight in traffic as the Canadians take over Los Angeles Stadium. That's Anita Marks. At Anita Marks, check her out. Everything she's got going, betting picks for you. Find me over at Swollen Dome. Coming up next, Sorsby. Can he get back? What's the path? What's it make sense?
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6: On the night before Halloween in 1975, 15-year-old Martha Moxley was murdered in the Tony Bellhaven neighborhood of Greenwich, Connecticut. She was rich and beautiful and loved by all who knew her. For decades, despite intense media scrutiny, police failed to make an arrest. In 2000, 25 years after Martha's murder, her one-time neighbor, Michael Skakel, was arrested. He'd been 15, like her, at the time of the crime. He was also a cousin of the Kennedys.
7: A teenage neighbor and friend of Martha Moxley.
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6: 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I read the articles. Of course Michael Skakel killed his next-door neighbor Martha Moxley. He beat her to death with a golf club. I knew it. And if you followed the case like I did, I bet you knew it too. My name is Andrew Goldman. I've been a journalist for 30 years. I got involved in this case in 2015. But here's the thing. Once this story got its hooks in me, it wouldn't let me go. 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
10: Here's something pretty disturbing I discovered while researching this podcast. This is what it actually says on the Los Angeles Police Department website. The site states that the Adult Missing Persons Unit investigates 3,200 cases a month. And 70% of those missing people are found or returned voluntarily within 2 or 3 days. It goes on to explain, and I quote here, "Since being a missing person is not a crime, police are given a very limited role while conducting these types of investigations." At the bottom of the webpage, it gets more disturbing. There's a section titled, "What if they never returned?" And here's the official police advice. In such situations, you may want to enlist the services of a private investigator to assist in your search. If you can't afford a PI, the police elaborate, quote, "Another option would be to contact the Salvation Army, which has a missing persons locator program." There is not a single sentence on the LAPD website that would lead a loved one of a missing person to have any faith that the police would properly investigate it. What the LAPD is basically saying is, if someone you love goes missing, don't overreact. They'll probably turn up, unless they don't, in which case you should get someone besides the police to look into it. All this is my way of saying, if the police took missing persons cases as seriously as they do, say, bank robberies, I wouldn't have had to do this podcast in the first place and end up chasing a violent criminal halfway around the country. I'm Neil Strauss, and you can hear the full story of To Live and Die in L.A.
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13: The knockout round of the World Cup kicks off today at 3 p.m. Eastern from Los Angeles as Canada takes on South Africa. That's the only game on today's World Cup schedule. Meanwhile, South Korea head coach Hong Myung-bo resigned a short time ago after his team was officially eliminated yesterday during the group stage. This comes in the wake of the president of South Korea issuing a statement condemning the team's performance at the World Cup and vowing to conduct an investigation. on the field.

0: business.
1: But the disappearance of Nancy Rainey's daughter, Carrie, was quite unlike any other. Because Carrie hadn't exactly vanished, but retreated beyond the shadows to release rage in torrents of text messages to wound her worried family and terrorize that man.
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9: We don't have to do this. 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
11: 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I'm Christian Spicer. I'm a writer, podcaster, and a huge fan of The Last of Us. In this show, we'll be recapping the story of part one while diving deep into the making of. 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
12: At first, they don't like each other. 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
23: Breaking news out of the NBA, according to Shams Charania of ESPN. The Charlotte Hornets are trading Miles Bridges, a 2029 first-round pick, and a 2027 second-round pick to the Phoenix Suns for Grayson Allen, Royce O'Neal, and a 2033 first-round pick. The first match of the knockout round of the World Cup begins about an hour from now as Canada will be taking on South Africa. This will be the first World Cup knockout stage game for both nations, and that starts at 3 p.m. Eastern from Los Angeles on Fox TV. South Korea head coach Hong Myung-bo has announced he will resign after the nation's president called for the sports ministry to investigate the national team's World Cup group stage exit. At the Travelers Championship, Victor Hovland has a one-stroke lead over Scottie Scheffler at 20 under par. In baseball, Rangers outfield Wyatt Langford will remain on the IL through the All-Star break. I'm Brianna Muro.
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0: Sports Sunday once again in the Fox Sports Radio studios. All right, so the NBA draft was, I don't know, the most predictable draft of all time. I mean, literally, I mean, every single mock draft had the same opening to the draft, and every single mock draft actually was right. It was, the picks were like predetermined all the way down the line. First eight picks of the draft were freshmen. Of course, that has never happened before. So, you know, I don't know what your thought. Did you watch any of the draft?
1: Every second. I got to round two, like 2 days later, because a lot of World right. Cup, a lot of, and like I said, I was getting ready to head off to Vegas. So I watched it like a day or two later, but I just stayed away from any articles or anything I saw on social media because I did want to be kind of surprised by it. I still will say I thought the Wizards should have went. I thought it should have went Peterson at number one. I really do. I get DeBonte, why people do like him. And it fits for what they already have because you already got Trey, right? Trey's going to be ball dominant on the perimeter. And then you got AD. This team, for people that don't know, they're starting five. They're all top six or higher players. They're all top lottery guys. AD, number one overall. Trey Young, number five overall. Now you got AJ, number one overall. And I'm missing one. 2 years ago, they had the number two overall pick and the number six overall pick. Their starting five are top six picks. This thing's got to turn on a one. Also, too, just quick sidebar. I think we might have forgotten how good Trey Young is. I think Trey Young signing that extension, I know a lot of people don't like the deal, but it's not your money. He's going to get his money. His agent's going to do his job. Just maybe watch for the Wizards in the Eastern Conference. Not that they're going to get to the finals or anything, but they could upset the apple cart. But I thought all the picks went according to plan. I told you, Wilson went fall past four.
0: Well, no, everybody had him slotted at four.
1: He was never getting to the Clippers.
0: And by the way, Caleb Wilson says he's going to be the rookie of the year.
1: He could well be on a bad
0: Bulls team.
1: Right. But things are going to run through. But I love the coach he has. Because Thiago Splitter, once again, another what? Another Popovich disciple. So I think he's a good coach. I thought he did a great job with Portland, kind of holding that together with that thing that went south with Chauncey Billups in the gambling probe. But I thought some teams got some really good picks, and I'm not going to be a homer here, and I know CP is going to agree with me, and there were people that was just, you know, oh, God, that's such an overrated. The trade with the Pistons, they needed a scoring. They needed somebody that can go get a bucket. That is what they needed. And they go get Okoro, who led the ACC in scoring out of Stanford. His three choices for college was Stanford, Princeton, and Harvard. That means that guy's smart. He comes from humble beginnings, too, man. I thought that was a great steal to swap 17 and 21. A few other picks, we'll get into it down the line, though. But I was very pleased with the draft, and I thought teams addressed what they needed. I'm not sure. Now, I know Boozer goes three, but Memphis is dismantling that team.
0: All right, so I wanted to get into the Dusty May situation.
1: Oh.
0: So here's Dusty May, now the coach of the Dallas Mavericks, right? So they have the ninth pick in the draft, and they take Merez Johnson, who, by the way, you think of Lindenborg, you think of Mara. You know, Johnson was, you know, he's more of a defensive guy, not really an offensive guy. He's obviously got a great body and everything else. And so there's Dusty May, and he's obviously sort of acknowledged because he's there. And Merez Johnson, he's now the coach of the team he gets drafted by. Two picks later, Lindenborg goes to the Warriors. And then how about Mara going to OKC? I mean, you talk about a need for them.
1: All right.
0: A tremendous pick for them. He did not even acknowledge either one of those kids. Now, I understand you're now the coach of the Dallas Mavericks, but you were their college coach.
1: That bothered you?
0: I thought at least he would come up and shake their hand or something. I mean, he did not even get up to acknowledge
1: conflict of interest.
0: two guys that helped him win a national championship. Conflict of interest?
1: Yes.
0: Come on. You were just their college coach.
1: I don't care.
0: I would have at least acknowledged them.
1: He didn't do it on camera. See, this is what I don't like sometimes. Not, once again, direct at you. Just in general.
0: He never got out of his seat.
1: We don't know what happened in the back tunnels. We don't know what text messages were sent. We don't know what happened before the draft. Maybe he meets up with them and says, look, guys, congratulations, wherever you go tonight, I love you guys, but hey, you know, for honestly, for camera and professional purposes. Oh. Why not? No, that makes perfect sense.
0: He's not even
1: I don't care. I'm an NBA coach on another team.
0: You know
1: team
0: what Dusty
1: now.
0: May is? Dusty May was a team manager. He went from team manager to where he is right now. You talk about right place, right time. They bought a team at Michigan.
1: There's nothing wrong with that.
0: Okay, I understand the day and age that we're in. How much is that Dusty May? I guess we'll find out, right? Is he really ready for the NBA? Or is he going to be one of those guys like Coach Cal was early in his career when he went to the NBA? Or Patino when he went to the NBA? All these guys failed.
1: He's not a young guy, though, Steve. He's not a young guy.
0: He's a young guy in terms of coaching.
1: He's an older man, bro. I think he'll be fine because the NBA has just changed so much.
0: No, we keep hearing that.
1: He just dealt with kids. See, this is what I love, right? He just dealt with kids. So he's going to be dealing with even more kids coming into the league. So he'll have that connection. What he'll have to learn is maybe to attach and be able to connect with older guys. Oh, Dallas doesn't have any older guys but Kyrie Irving. And Kyrie Irving...
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4: Knockout stage soccer is officially underway today at the 2026 FIFA World Cup in what should be a thrilling round of 32. Each game will now eliminate one team from the World Cup, and co-host nation Canada kicks off the next stage with their matchup versus South Africa in Los Angeles, not in Canada, even though they had the chance to play on home soil if they were to win their last game, but they were unable to do so. They have to travel down south to LA for their first ever knockout stage game at the World Cup. Welcome into the 2026 FIFA World Cup on iHeartRadio. My name's Anderson Hurst. I'm joined by number one overall pick in the 2009 MLS Super Draft and former Congo International Steve Zakuani, as we take you all the way to kickoff in Los Angeles between Canada and South Africa. But before we preview this match, let's talk about the takeaways from the group stage. Steve, as I mentioned, Congo International, I'm sure that's going to be one of your first thoughts going into this one with their first ever qualification to the knockout stages. But overall, what has been a fantastic group stage so far as we just begin the knockout stages here today? What's been your main takeaway from the World Cup so far?
5: Yeah, I think it's gone really well. And I think, you know, the first thing you look at is all three hosts nations making it through. I think you always want to keep the host nations engaged, gets the fans really going there. I think adding that extra space, that third place, it left for some extra drama. There were teams we played 3-4 days ago that were having to stay in the country, waiting to see, are we going to be in, are we going to be out? So there was some drama there. I think it gives rooms like Cape Verde, the Congo, and teams like that, obviously, who maybe in World Cups past would have a much tougher time being in the top two. So that's really good. And then it sets up some great matches in the next round. You know, I think expectation-wise, all the teams that should have got through did get through. Yep. Maybe not in the order we always thought, but that makes for some really strong teams in the next rounds going forward.
4: Yeah, it seems like most of the big dogs haven't really underperformed, which I think is a good thing at this World Cup. When you expand the format a little bit, it kind of takes a lot of the room for error and you don't have the big duds from those big teams that you have in World Cups past.
5: No, we haven't had that, I would say, but there was also been a couple of different tiers.
4: Yes.
5: Right? I think it's gone as about perfectly as it could have gone for someone, Argentina, for example.
4: Yes.
5: You know, they win their first two games. Okay, we're going to rest Messi. He comes on and scores anyway. So it's like, okay, they could have asked for more than that. I think France have been outstanding.
4: Yep.
5: Spain recovered from that first game and shown that they're going to be about. Belgium found their form as well. I think maybe the one, Portugal, I don't think I've quite fired. I know they did beat Uzbekistan quite strongly, but for them finishing in second place, the bracket's much tougher for them now. So you have a few teams maybe could have done better. I think Brazil began to find their form.
4: Yes.
5: So, you know, when they all these teams here and the US as well. I don't think the last loss should derail them too much. I think they're in great confidence right now and playing well. It's really set up some potential big matches down the line because all the big teams are still there.
4: Yeah, I think England, you could also say, still have some questions that have yet to be answered as well. Of course, that first matchup versus the Congo will be so much fun for our very own Steve Zakuani. Let's take a look at those knockout stages. What matchup in the round of 32 most intrigues you? There's some fantastic games out there.
5: Yeah, I think the best game for me on paper is Netherlands-Morocco. That's two really good teams. Morocco is a really, really good team. Netherlands, historically, have always been good. They've been known for underperforming at major tournaments.
4: Yep.
5: They look good in this tournament. I think the game against Japan was a tough one for them, but Japan's also very good. in the other games. Netherlands doing really well. I think that one sticks out right away. I think Portugal, Croatia will be tough. You know, the ones where you can't really pick a winner are going to be very tough. I think all the other ones, I have a clear favorite right. for the most part. Maybe not Brazil, Japan either.
4: That's a great game.
5: That's a really good. So again, there's some really mouth-watering games here. For me, from an individual personal standpoint, of course, England against Congo, you know, where I was born, vs where I was raised. I've been supporting both of them so far in this tournament. The only thing that would have been worse was a freeway game between England, Congo, and USA. So glad that can happen. But no, I think we've got some good games here, man.
4: Yeah, I'm looking at a couple others. The Ivory Coast versus Norway. Yeah. I think it's two teams that have really shown good things at this tournament, so that'll be an interesting one to kind of see how that one plays out. And the one I'm really intrigued by, Mexico versus Ecuador, because, you know, Mexico won their first three games, but they still have a lot of question marks. Ecuador came in with such high expectations. They struggled in their first two games, and they really kind of broke out in that last game, and I think they can be an absolutely dangerous team coming into the next knockout stages.
5: Yeah, they went into it knowing they have to beat Germany.
4: Yes.
5: That's not easy by any means, and they were able to do that. So Mexico will be definitely on notice about that. I think you bring up a good point with them, and I think another one, yeah, you're right, Ivory Coast, Norway would be a tough one to call. Norway took the gamble of, in their mind, they were fine coming second.
4: Right.
5: They rested the guys. They clearly prioritized that a bit more. It only looks like a good decision if they win this game.
4: Right.
5: Otherwise, you start asking questions, as naturally you would. So that's a good one there. You know, Cape Verde, it's been a great story. You know, I'd be shocked if the journey doesn't end here. Going against the holding champions with the best player in the world in Messi will be very tough for anybody. I think that's a tough one. Australia, Egypt, good game there as well.
4: Yeah, let's take a look at the full bracket here. It's the first ever match in this round of 32, in the first ever round of 32, I should say, in World Cup history between Canada and South Africa. Let's take a look at our knockout stage brackets brought to you by the Home Depot. 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I'm looking specifically at this little quadrant of the bracket here. Of course, we got South Africa versus Canada. The winner would move on to the round of 16. They would face, of course, the game that you mentioned, the winner of Netherlands Morocco. Which I think, if you were to tell me that was a semifinal, I would have been like, "Yeah, that makes sense." But it's the round of 32 where those teams are facing off.
5: It's two really good teams,
4: yeah.
5: And I really don't know which way to go with that. So yeah, I think South Africa, Canada, in that side of it are probably two of the weaker ones, you'd think. But for Canada, I mean, it's a great opportunity also to just advance as far as they can. Of course, they're not technically at home anymore.
4: Right.
5: That was if they'd come first, weren't able to do that. But I have a hard time between those four teams. It's going to be Netherlands or Morocco, I think, moving to the quarterfinal.
4: Yeah, even though Canada doesn't, and I mentioned at the top that they don't get the home soil for the knockout stages, which will be a little bit disappointing for their fans. I feel like in terms of the where they got put in the bracket, this is about as favorable of a matchup as you can ask for. Yeah. So there are some gives and takes about where you are at this point. With that, let's turn our focus to this game. Let's look at the lineups. They're brought to you by Fox One. The excitement of the FIFA World Cup is now streaming live on Fox One, the official English streaming platform to catch every unforgettable moment. Fox One brings the action straight to your screen so you never miss a goal. Download Fox One and experience the FIFA World Cup live. Steve Zakawani, who is Canada putting out there today?
5: Yeah, in goal, a very well-known commodity in MLS circles, Krapau in goal. And we think they'll be in a 4-4-2. So right back will be Johnston. In the middle, Cornelius and Bombito. And then at left back, Laria, who is actually a University of Akron product as well, like myself. on the right, Buchanan. And centrally in the midfield, Eustachio and Saliba. And then Miller on the left. And then up top, David and Oluwaseye. So in that 4-4-2, it's what Jesse Marsh has been kind of comfortable playing. They press in different ways, defend in different ways, but typically they start in a 4-4-2.
4: Yeah, they've had a couple, you know, obviously the big breakout game versus Qatar, but then a couple of iffy situations in their other two games. So hopefully they can kind of break out today. As for South Africa, they're also their first ever knockout stage game in their country's history. You got Williams in goal, Mudwau as their right back, Okon and Mbokazi as your two center back pairings, and then Modiba as your left back, Sithole and Mokoena as your two holding midfielders. The three attacking midfielders will be Apolice, Mofokeng, and Maseko, and then Makopa as your striker there. So a lot of players that play in the South African League, so they have familiarity with each other, and maybe not the name value that maybe someone like Canada, possesses, but they will have that chemistry. And, you know, I haven't really watched them play, admittedly, since that first game versus Mexico, where I felt like they were kind of off the pace a little bit. But looking back at their last two results, they've kind of bounced back a little bit.
5: I give them a lot of credit, because against Mexico, they came out in that game and the stage felt almost too big for them. And there were some errors there that made it even easier than it should have been for Mexico. But each game, they've progressively got just a little bit better. Yep. And that's all you can ask for during the World Cup, to the point where I actually think, you know, and against Korea, they were deserved winners. It didn't flatter them. Of course, it could have gone either way. But, you know, the tie against Czechia got them back on track. And then they pulled off the 1-0 win when they needed to pull it off. And that should be enough of a warning, because Korea is not a bad team.
4: No.
5: And so that's for if Canadians want to understand what kind of matchup are we going to have here, it's going to be a tough one. It's a team that really now they're playing with house money. They did not think they'd get this far, especially after that first game. But here they are. And for both these teams, what a chance to move into the next round.
4: Yeah, just you would feel that, but they both feel like they have a good chance to not only play in their first knockout stage game, but win their first knockout stage game in their country's history. Coming up next, we'll preview this match, looking at our tactics and players to watch. 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

0: Welcome back to iHeartRadio's coverage of the 2026 FIFA World Cup. My name's Anderson Hurst. I'm joined by Steve Zakuani. We're taking you to kickoff in L.A. between Canada and South Africa, the first knockout stage game of this 2026 FIFA World Cup. It's the first ever time there's been a round of 32 here at the FIFA World Cup, so additional round for all of these teams, but also more drama as well, as every game, as I mentioned off the top, will now eliminate one team from World Cup play. So it's interesting to see who the first domino to fall will be. Will it, and it's two first time teams in this moment, in this stage at the World Cup. So, you know, kind of unfamiliar territory for both of these guys. Let's talk tactics, Steve. I think this is going to be a game that's a little bit a clash of styles, so to speak. Canada's very physical. They're going to press you. They don't need to have the ball for large portions of the game to feel like they're doing what they want to do. I feel like South Africa are going to want to build from the back and kind of, you know, keep possession for longer stretches of the game.
1: Yeah, I think, and that's a good observation there. I think South Africa have to be careful, though, because they got caught trying to build out of the back against Mexico. And I think good teams and good players learn from that. I love playing out of the back. I think it's one of the best ways you can play the game. But you got to be smart and pragmatic. You're in the knockout round. One mistake. Now, you don't have the two group games that they did in the first game to rescue your campaign. Yep. You make one mistake, that might be it. So, yes, I think they'll still try to build. I think they'll be a bit smart about how they do it. And then the Canadians, I mean, Canada had almost 80% of the ball when they played against Qatar.
0: That's a good point.
1: But at that point, I don't think Qatar wanted to have the ball anyway. So I think Canada, they can adapt. They can play in many ways. I think their bread and butter is they've got a lot of guys who can run. Great energy on that team there. They're not afraid to mix it up and get physical. You know, I played against Jesse Marsh. I know Jesse. I know how he thinks and how his teams need to be. They're going to want to compete first and foremost. And then in and around the box, good, clean, intricate passing. So I think we'll see a clash of styles, but I'm also curious to see South Africa, how much they stick to we want to pass and build, and how much they've learned to at times it's okay to go a bit more direct.
0: Yeah, I was going to ask you that, because you mentioned Canada being able to adapt. Will South Africa do the same thing? As you mentioned, it's the knockout stage. You don't need to go and take the game to an opponent. In some cases, you just need to get it to extra time, even to penalties if you feel comfortable in those situations. So how much, you know, are they going to be safe and kind of hold back a little bit more, take less risks, or are we going to see the same South Africa that we saw in the group stage?
1: Yeah, we'll see how the first, you can always tell in the first 10, 15 minutes what the clear instructions were from the coach when these players step out on the pitch. My gut feeling is telling me that Canada's going to try and play on the front foot. I think Jesse Marsh, just knowing his personality, he's going to try and come out and have a fast start. Can we get this LA crowd behind us fully? So they're going to come in a strong foot. I think the South African team will know that, and they'll be okay absorbing some pressure, maybe playing a bit more direct, just a little bit more. Yes, they want to build it out of the back, but they don't want to keep getting caught on that and giving teams easy ones. And so I think we'll see Canada on the ball, trying to dictate, trying to dominate. South Africa absorbing it, seeing how it goes. If they can get through that first 10, 15, still at 0-0, then I think maybe they start coming out of their shell a little bit more.
0: Okay, who's your player to watch in this one, by the way? Players to watch are brought to you by Fox One. The excitement of the FIFA World Cup is now streaming live on Fox One, the official English streaming platform. To catch every unforgettable moment, Fox One brings the action straight to your screen so you never miss a goal. Download Fox One and experience the FIFA World Cup live. Who you got, Steve Zakuani?
1: Yeah, I'm going to go for both outside backs for Canada, because I think the fullbacks have a great role to play. Lloria and Johnston, can they get forward in the attack at times and add extra numbers? When you do that to a team like South Africa, who may be out of possession, want to sit in a low block, they're going to try and be compact as much as possible, is can you ask them questions they haven't thought of yet? And I think sending two guys up and high, I've seen Jesse Marsh do that before. I think they're going to try and attack in the wide areas. So if Johnston and Lloria can both be good on the ball, timing their overlapping runs, creating 2v1 situations, the Canadians can find some joy in the wide areas.
0: Yeah, I'm going to go with the South African two center backs. I know it's kind of a cheat way to do it with two players, but with Okon and Mbokazi. I mean, I think Jonathan David is obviously, I think, one of the focal points of this Canada attack. And then when they bring on Promise David as well, who also kind of provides something completely different, just very a tough handling physical presence up top for Canada. Are those two guys going to be able to deal with that and kind of keep Canada frustrated? Because I don't think Canada's going to really want to dominate the midfield very much. They're going to try and be direct, get it up to those guys. If you're able to deal with that defensively, and it goes to Williams in goal as well, their captain, if you're able to deal with that and have it not be as frantic in the back, you can build off of that and maybe try and get something you want moving forward. forward.
1: No, that's a good point. And I think teams, when you're not maybe more talented than your opponent,
0: right,
1: the thing you can control is how well you defend.
2: Right.
1: Things like effort and things like that. I've always thought, you know, going onto the pitch, maybe my touch isn't there today. Maybe, you know, we're not quite in sync with the ball, but you can always control your effort, how you show up, how strong you are. And then, yeah, the leadership from the spine of a team, yeah, starting with the centre backs and the goalkeeper, that's obviously going to be a key area for South Africa to try and dominate. And if they can quiet the best Canadian offensive players, I think then that gives you confidence, and then gives your players up ahead of you a lot of confidence too. If we can just get one, our team's good enough to keep them at that end. We could win a tight one, a 1-0 or 2-1.
0: Yeah.
1: They'd take that for sure.
0: Yeah, absolutely. I mean, you look at Spain's 2010 World Cup run, they had like a bunch of 1-0 wins, right? So, I mean, obviously a different situation here with South Africa. Yeah. And the other thing is they're really young. Okon's 22 years old, plays for Hanover in Germany. And then Mbokazi plays here in MLS. He's 20. So there is an element of we've never been here before for these players, for these countries, right? But also, it's almost better to be younger because it's like, I wouldn't have known if we were at this point. So there's a little bit of naivety that can kind of help you in these moments as well.
1: I think it does help in a lot of ways. We saw one of the standout games of the group stage, going back to an earlier question, was, I think, Ivory Coast, Ecuador.
0: Yes.
1: And I remember watching Diomande, and it was almost like, because he's so young, he doesn't know what he doesn't know.
0: Right.
1: Sometimes that works in your favor because you can play a bit more fearless, a bit more free. You don't know that you're supposed to be scared or nervous or overwhelmed by the occasion. You kind of just go out there. So that can work in your favor, but sometimes the naivety, you can use it against opponents. And I wonder if Jesse Marsh and some of the slightly more experienced players he has, just in general, even though at this stage they're both equally inexperienced, I just think it can come into it at times. You can be a bit more smart as a veteran. You've seen situations before. You know how to play certain situations. It just depends on the day which one of those two wins out.
0: Yeah, all right. Let's get our keys to the match. Coming up next, we're nearing kickoff in LA between Canada and South Africa. 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

0: Welcome back to iHeartRadio's coverage of the 2026 FIFA World Cup. Anderson Hurst, Steve Zakuani with you, taking you all the way to kickoff between Canada and South Africa in Los Angeles as the knockout stages gets kicked off here in this historic round of 32. Let's get our keys to the match. Steve Zakuani, what do you think in this one? I mean, it's just knockout football at this point. It's completely different than the group stages.
1: Yeah, because the margins for error are so small now. One mistake, and not only do you lose the game, you go home. You're out of the tournament. Nobody wants that. So I think you start, you cannot start the game recklessly. You cannot go, you can definitely lose the game in the first 10 yes. minutes. You probably cannot win it in the first 10 minutes. And so I think for these teams, you start a bit pragmatic. I expect to see Canada get their foot on the ball, try to play the game in the attacking half. And South Africa, can they play through the press? You're going to be pressure. You're going to be pressure. Have you learned from the opening game where you made some errors that led to goals to play through that press? So I look for them to be a bit direct at times. I think for Canada, the key here is just energy. Early on, first 10 minutes, win the first tackle, make the first header, get the first corner, get the first shot, be first to everything, get this crowd on your side, even though you're not technically at home anymore. I think if they can do that, then they up their chances really high. But I think both the teams will fancy their chances.
0: Yeah, today. I think we talked about it earlier. One of the big things for me is how much these teams adjust or try and change what, you know, because I don't think you would look at either of these teams' group stages and say that they were ultimately, you know, playing out of their minds, super successful. How much are you going to adjust, or are you going to kind of just lean into what you know how to do best?
1: Yeah.
0: And that goes for both of these teams, for Canada and for South Africa as
1: and
0: well.
1: I think that's what makes knockout football at this tournament so good, because I think you spend weeks and months studying your three group opponents.
0: Yes.
1: You know who you're playing, you're prepared for them, you set up training sessions, tactics, team talks geared towards that. Then you learn about your next opponent, you have 3 or 4 days to prepare. And that's really tough, especially there's not much data always on international teams, especially with the stakes as high as this. So I think you have to trust that what we have in our locker room should be enough. And then we make one or two small tweaks and adjustments. But in general, we have to trust that on the day, our stuff is better than their stuff. And then for us neutrals, it's made the best team win.
0: All right, who do you think moves on, Steve?
1: I'll go with Canada.
0: Okay.
1: I'll go with Canada. I think it was a tight game, but I'll go with Canada.
0: Yeah, we'll be tight. It'll be interesting to kind of see how this all plays out. Jesse Marsh and Canada playing in their country's first ever knockout stage game, going up against South Africa in their first ever knockout stage game. The first 45 minutes is coming up next here.

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5: Cameo off the bench, if required. Well, whatever happens here today, history will be made for either South Africa or Canada. Hugo Broos, bold in his pre-match interview, saying, "We will win this match. We will go further." Jesse Marsh, fairly backwards and coming forwards. He's pretty confident of his side's abilities here. They are ranked 30 places above South Africa in the world rankings, at 30 compared to 60. Jonathan David has scored more goals this tournament than the entire South Africa side. And we are underway in Los Angeles in the first knockout match of the 2026 FIFA World Cup. South Africa in the yellow shirts and green shorts. Canada all in black today, and they're becoming the first ever host nation to play a World Cup game away from home, since they didn't get the point they needed against Switzerland in Vancouver. So here they are in Los Angeles. And they could have stayed in Vancouver potentially for the next round as well, had they won that. But it's the Swiss who will be there, and plenty of Canadian supporters who we've met pre-match. Warren Barton have bought their tickets either after they knew that they'd be playing here, or a little while ago, thinking they probably would finish second to Switzerland anyway in the group.
6: Yeah, rightly so. There's a good fan base here. And just again, the contrast of style. We've seen South Africa already comfortable at the back. Didn't really work very well against Mexico, but they've grown into the competition. They know their identity. They know how they want to play. On the opposite hand, you've got Canada. Buchanan, they're going to press. They're going to go high up the field. It's perfect conditions. Not too hot, not humid. So they've got no excuses this time out.
5: A relatively cool day to what it has been previously. We can't see the Hollywood Hills today. South Korea were their opponents in the last match, and it was really against the odds in that game. South Korea, a major disappointment, and their head coach has resigned today. Now here's Liam Miller for Canada. He was so positive off the bench against Switzerland and gets the start today. Now, what about the fast start that both of these sides ideally wanted? Here's Miller again. Uchiliraya.
6: Yeah, excellent start by Canada. Good possession. You touched on the fact being positive. Whether it's Miller on that left-hand side, predominantly wants to come inside, play a little combination play, but it's been a really good start with Canada. They want to play

0: on the front foot. They want to make it a quick game. When you look at South Africa, they want to calm it down, they want to get on the ball, maybe pass through that press, and once they get into that area, they've got two players up front. One-on-one situations can be deadly in that position.
1: Tani Oluwoshe of Villarreal getting the nod today ahead of Carl Larin. The theory there being this bit more aggressive?
0: Yep, pressing. That was the thing. Larin wasn't too energetic pressing. His game's in a short space of time. That's the feeling we're hearing from the camp, from a good source. That's why the changes have been made. But this is where you have to be careful when you turn the ball over.
1: And Bombito, he's a little bit undercooked to say the least. He's barely played since last October, giving the ball away to South Africa. And he's asking a lot, isn't it? Asking a player who's recovering from a broken leg and a challenge in French football with Folarin Balogun. Very innocuous, very unfortunate. It was he who'd made the challenge, but out since October and only made a couple of appearances since, and that being this month. Now here's Liam Miller for Canada. The winner of this match, by the way, will meet the winner of the Netherlands-Morocco match in the round of 16. That's on Saturday, July 4th in Houston. Nothing much happens on July 4th around here, does it?
0: It should be quite occasion, that one. But just the game at the moment is just taking a little breather. Canada, as I said, started the game very well. Get him into the game, Buchanan. I think he's an excellent player. Him and Johnson have a good understanding. Johnson's played every minute of every game so far. And Kylie Lloyd touching it. Buchanan's got to have a good game. He's such an important player. And that's going to be an intriguing battle on this right-hand side for Canada and left as well. You've got a fullback who wants to go forward. Buchanan is sometimes gets caught a little bit ball-watching.
1: Sotolo was sent off in that awful opening group match against host Mexico. Not many people after that match really expected South Africa to be in the knockout rounds. I think that's fair to say. They had two players sent off, but not just that. Some of the passing out from the back was horrendous, but my goodness, if they improved. And now here they come. Here the police.
0: Good little touch from Johnson, just making sure that the ball didn't just drift over his head. He's got a good starting position as there. If you're not sure as a defender, just put it out. You can always reset, refocus. And see now with South Africa, Jackie, just having a little bit more calmness on the ball. They are a team that wants possession. You're correct about Mexico when they play. They was giving the ball away cheaply. They're over-embellished sometimes.
1: We could just hear from the crowd noise there that there are a lot of Canadian supporters here. I spoke to maybe half of them.
0: No, you've spoken to all of them.
1: Sotolo coming forward for South Africa, just checking what they did about tickets. Yeah, some had anticipated that this would be the case and others got lucky. Now, can South Africa get lucky? Could be in here with Makgopa. Mofokeng. And a strike from long range. Well, Crapo wasn't feeling too confident about that one from Mokoena. The battle at the other end with Jonathan David. He had a quiet game in that one against Switzerland. We weren't quite expecting that after his hat-trick against Qatar.
0: But I think that was down to Switzerland dominating possession. They had 65% of the ball. He was staffed with service. Again, that pressure closing down high-end. Capo there in goal. A little bit suspect with the shots and crosses. That doesn't fill you with confidence. But it's such a big occasion for these players in the Nations. They've never been here before.
1: Now Miller for Canada. Well, what about the strike from distance? It was optimistic, but why not? From Stéphane Eustachio, a player who told his coach he didn't feel like he was capable of starting the last game due to, I think it was a hamstring problem. And this is Crapo taking no chances, but not looking confident.
0: Peter Schmeichel was in the studio. I know it bounced in front of him, but it wasn't a rifled shot. I know that can be difficult for a goalkeeper, that little skip in front. They've been watering the surface as well. So I understand the caution to take it away, but it wasn't one of them shots that you feel like you had to palm it.
1: It wasn't entirely clear who would be the number one. They have Dane St. Clair of Inter Miami, 29-year-old on the bench, but it was Crapo who got the nod today. in this tournament, 32 years of age, of Orlando City. They also have Owen Goodman, who's a really exciting young talent. Former Canada and England under 20 international. Is
0: just defend.
1: Oh, they could be in here.
0: Just get
1: Buchanan.
0: It away. Don't overbalance
1: there. Meal of it.
0: That's a sign. As I said, they do take a chance. They want to try and play out, but there's a time and a place. I'm telling you, as a defender, early moments, long ball played in behind. As soon as you let the ball bounce and the pace that Buchanan's got, he's going to put you under pressure. There's nothing wrong of getting the ball out. You can regroup, refocus. But they do like to take a chance, and that's something that Canada players will thrive on. It won't necessarily be the first press. It might be the second or third where it's a bad touch, maybe a little bit overconfidence on the ball. So they're the little signs, Jay, that Canada will be looking for. It's not always press, because you can't do that all the time. You have to pick the right moment and maybe look at the right person who's going to give you a chance.
1: Here is again Mbakazi, really interesting character. Youngster, only 20, Chicago Fire, but his head coach, Hugo Broos, not happy that he signed for Chicago Fire, saying he wants to see him in Europe, and he said it again, I want him in Europe. And he has been linked with Nottingham Forest. Here he is again. Not the tallest of central defenders at 5'9", but it hasn't done Lisandro Martinez any harm, has it, at Argentina and Manchester United. Now Canada coming forwards again with Oluwaseye. Now Miller.
0: Keep it moving.
1: Has support on the left with Larea. Corner for Canada.
0: Great soccer. Incisive, direct, effective. Larea's made a living out of that. Trying to push him forward, likes to go forward, and just with that level, just trying to find that little corridor between the goalkeeper and the defender where he can plug it in. But excellent defending as well. We talk about this tournament with the stars scoring goal. Messi gets another one last night. But also the defending's been at a good level as well.
1: There's Maseko, one of the most attack-minded South African players back there with a vital interception. And now Eustachio for Canada.
0: Well, that's a huge disappointment because they'd lined up five players for a set piece and one of them would be told to go round the back. You go near post, you go middle of the goal, one would maybe hang out and one should go round the back post. And that's an area that Jesse Marsh would have seen to try and exploit with set pieces. They've got height and they know they've got excellent delivery.
1: Gianni Infantino has been enjoying his magical mystery tour of the three countries. Here we are in Los Angeles today and this extraordinary arena. We are high up in the gods. It is huge. Screens all around us. There's Apollis playing it forwards. He's continued his run. Now Madiba. Mofokeng has it taken away from him by Buchanan. Now Jonathan David. Oh, it's a loose one from David. Now it's allowing Mokoena.
0: Because South Africa, Jackie, don't have a lot of the ball, when they have it, they have to calm down because they work so hard and their mind and their body's working 100 miles an hour. You just need to breathe a second, and that's a long time in any sport. As Miller again, just trying to push forward. Again, well-timed tackle, got the ball. Referees, you can see straight away, Jack, he's letting them play. He's letting the game unfold. He's letting the players play. Oh.
1: João Pinheiro's the man in the middle today from Portugal. Now Apollis.
0: I mean, that's the difference, South Africa. They want it calm. You know, they just want the ball there where you've seen South Africa. When they have it, they're very calm on the ball. Canada, when they have it, their first thought is to go forward. They want to try and penetrate. They want to try and see if the team's out of shape.
1: Just the one shot on target so far. That coming from South Africa. Relatively tame one from Mokoena. And he's called the penalty in the second match against Czechia, the equaliser, which set them up for the last game, which he missed then through suspension, but back today. So they only scored that penalty in the second game, and then Maseko with the essential goal, the match winner in the third game in Monterrey against a very disappointing South Korea side. And as I mentioned, their head coach has gone today, which has come as probably no surprise to anybody, unfortunately for him. Benching Son in the last game was a big call, wasn't it, from the start. He brought him off the bench, but they were so poor. Now here comes Johnston. Well, he looked up and saw he had one option at the top, and it's not a bad one in Oluwaseye, but
0: his second touch, he needed it neater. It just got away from him. Yeah, Jackie, you're right. As much as Korea wasn't good on the ball, but give credit to the coach. You know, 74 years of age, and he's a player that's obviously played at the highest level with Belgium. He's been with this federation a long time. He's got his own identity, his own style that he wants to play. And he made them believe that, you know, check it, they conceded a goal, got a penalty late on. So they've got character, and they defended really well, but also they broke with real passion to go forward. They're, you know, when you do get into that final third, they want to enjoy themselves. They want to make sure that they have that one-on-one individual battles. And there's that taking the time, passing the ball. But you can see that the shirts are kind of squeezing up, trying to limit the space.
1: This is how Bros wants them to play, and they were ridiculed for the errors in the opening match against Mexico City. Written off, but here they are in the first match of the knockout rounds. Oh, they could be in here! Mofokeng. Looked to be an opening for Majolpa initially.
0: Oh, well played.
1: Now here's Modiba.
0: They're starting to have fun. They're starting to enjoy the occasion. You can only imagine it takes you 10, 15 minutes just to try and take in this atmosphere, this opportunity, because you win, you're in. You lose, you're going home. They don't want to go home.
1: You win, you're in. You lose, you're out.
0: Exactly.
1: And then you're out.
0: Oh, there we go.
1: Now, Miller. What an opportunity for Canada. It's open up for him.
0: But I know he wants to come back. I know, so they know. He wants to always come back inside. That is wonderful defending to get back. But Miller there, you've got to just take a chance. It's wonderful third man running. He's in behind now. Has he got the pace to get away? But that little touch coming inside closes the angle, and it's easier for a defender to go out. You would hope with a set piece it would be better than what they had. But excellent. The transition was there. And there's your goalkeeper making sure that they're focused. They're in tune. I remember a certain Peter Schmeichel making sure his back four was organised. He wasn't for the faint-hearted, telling everybody where to be.
1: Well, Liam Miller was intense off the bench. That decision having been overturned, so it's a goal kick.
0: And that's fine. You know, players want to come inside, but he's just got to vary it up a little bit. Maybe a touch, then come back. And it was so obvious because maybe the weight of the touch of his first ball didn't get him into the space, so he had to come back. I mean, look at the three now of Canada, just waiting for that chance, and then making the opposition do something they really don't want to do, which is hit the ball long. They're actually enticing them to say, go on, play it, and we'll close you down.
1: Well, Buchanan's made the run to the right. It was the ball through for Oluwaseye. Buchanan continuing his run in the centre. Oh, and it's opened up momentarily for Jonathan David.
0: Took too long. Again, maybe that's that. He got the hat-trick against Qatar, but he's not been in the form against Switzerland. Here, you're thinking maybe just touch hit it, but he hasn't got that second. Once he opens his body up, you know that a defender's going to come across and sniff it out. If he touches it to his right, then he can come on to it earlier. But because he opens his body up, that gives a half a second for a defender to come across.
1: And that's all it takes. Oh, quick as a flash, the likes of Mbakele Mbakazi. An impressive looking number 14 central defender for South Africa is relishing this tournament and making something of a name for himself as well. How are you, Stakio?
0: Yeah, just looking at our way, South Africa, they've gone man for man. They haven't got people in space. They've got someone at the near post, but they're going man for man, and that leaves someone can get blocked off, someone can go around the back.
1: Eustachio's delivery, oh, and it did open up again. Well, there was carnage behind Jonathan David, but he just couldn't guide it on frame.
0: Well, that's what you're hoping for, someone to get blocked off. He comes through, there's bullies everywhere. I give him the benefit, it's slightly behind him, I get that, but a player of his quality, playing for Juve, I think he should get it on the target at least. But he's getting closer. He's making sure that he's involved in the game. A lot of responsibility on his shoulders.
1: So this is the first knockout match, the only show in town today. But tomorrow on Fox, the round of 32 matches continue with Brazil against Japan and Germany against Paraguay. Coverage there starting at noon Eastern, 9 a.m. Pacific, here on Fox. Ian Dark and Landon Donovan will be on that Brazil-Japan game. It'll be Ian Crocker and Danny Higginbotham on Germany against Paraguay. That one's in Boston. Just warming up, rather. here in LA. You can feel the temperature, jackets off now.
0: At least Boston's got some beer now, because the Scottish fans have gone home because they drank that silly dry. Now you've got to occupy. I think he'd be happy, Jesse Marsh. I think he'd be looking at his team thinking they're playing a little bit into our hands how they want to play South Africa. I think he'd be pleasantly surprised.
1: This has been conventional. Jesse Marsh, he took his kids, all three of them, out of school, he and his wife Kim, and said, right, let's go travelling around the world with our backpacks. And they did, to give them life experience, wanting to do something completely different. Spells in England, at Leeds United.
0: Listen, I've known him 18 years, and I've always had the time for him. He's very being confident about what he wants to do, how he wants to do it. And there's no grey areas, how he wants to coach.
1: Saliba forward towards Marriott, who's out of position now.
0: Again, that calmness. They're not panicking, which I really, really impressed. Again, wonderful pass.
1: Sitole swinging it out towards Polis. Here he is.
0: But they're working their way up the field. You know, if that diagonal ball's not on, they retain the ball. They try and get the midfield players in that area. They just need to maybe have a midfield runner to take the back four of Canada away, because they're quite a high line. We know that when they press Canada. So there is space in behind.
1: Interesting contrast of quotes from Hugo Broos, the Belgian in charge of South Africa. He's saying it's already a win just being here at this stage. And then he says, we are going to win tomorrow, saying that yesterday. We are going to win.
0: We wouldn't expect him to say we're going to lose.
1: No, but you don't often say...
0: He literally
1: said, we will win this game and then we'll be in the next round. Why not? And his wife's given permission for him to be away for another week, he said.
0: So has mine, actually. You make it 2 weeks.
1: I'm slightly offended because my husband says, just stay away, it's too hot in England. We've got no aircon, you may as well stay in hotels over there. I'm like, oh, cheers.
0: No, I can understand.
1: That's a foul on Saliba.
0: I thought he was excellent, Saliba, in the game against Wisdom. He was in that area by himself. He's having a close shadow down. Granit Xhaka was excellent on the ball, but he did try and close him down, Saliba, and he's got good energy. He wants to go forward.
1: Well, Saliba brought into the side after that devastating double leg break, a horrendous injury to Konez. They're telling the goalkeeper to stay back. Instruction from Cornelius to Crepo. And yes, they won that game 6-0 with a couple of red cards for Qatar in Vancouver. But he's been so positive, Konez, acting as a coach in the team, coming straight back in after his operation that night. Three doctors watching, saw the incident. Got the keys, went into the hospital, operated on him. And he waved to the supporters on his way off because he didn't want to put the players off. He didn't want them to be too upset by what was happening. He wanted them to continue into this tournament. And here they are in the knockout round for the very first time, as are South Africa.
0: Yeah, no surprise with the possession again with South Africa, but is it with a purpose? There's a foul.
1: Jessica Alba there, as you would expect here in the entertainment capital of the United States. There are plenty of celebrities. I'm sure you see plenty of those.
0: Yeah, as I said, this is going to be a physical game. It's been clean but physical. The referee has made it perfectly clear just to let the game go. But this is that little area where it's a nice distance, because as a back unit of South Africa, you don't want to get too deep where the penalty spot is, because any touch could go in. But by doing that, being up on the 18-yard, you're leaving space in behind. So it's that decision. Do you drop off just as he kicks it, or do we try and be brave enough to hold that line? And all you need one of them, a Canadian player, to time that run.
1: Miller leaves it for Eustachio, as you'd expect. They're queuing up, and Cornelius could not connect.
0: Wow, what a chance. And that's the risk you take, because you leave the space. And maybe with the ball, and I give him a little bit, just being floated in it. If it was maybe driven, he can get more contact, but he still should do better. Williams in goal, who's already had one clean sheet.
1: Now, it's opening up for South Africa here. Two men on him. There's plenty of support from distance from Mokwena.
0: Oh, what a block.
1: There's there to be a moment here for South Africa just before the hydration break.
0: You know, there is phases in the game where Canada started off really well, want to press. Now they've understood that South Africa's back line are pretty comfortable with the ball. So you just retreat a little bit and let them have it, and then you try and kick on again. So it's just having that phase at the moment where South Africa can have the ball, but this is where you take a chance. He's the one that will give you a chance because he wants to come out with the ball. So if I'm Canada, I'm saying, please come out to this left-hand side, Jesse Marks, making side, you're coming in, then we can press.
1: Well, it's time for the hydration break. No goals as yet in beautiful Los Angeles. The fans are loving what they're seeing so far, but there's very little between these two sides.
2: Upgrade your FIFA.
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1: Uncharted territory in LA. The first time we've ever had a round of 32 at the FIFA World Cup. And South Africa and Canada are taking full advantage. Jackie Oatley here with you, alongside former England and Newcastle United defender Warren Barton. What have you made of it so far?
0: Well, just looking at both coaches have used this time to really get implement their points across where they should be, where the tactical positions of the players have been. I think the game, the way it's been played, has suited Canada. South Africa have kept the ball well, they've had more possession, but is it with a purpose? Have they really had the chance to try and penetrate the back four of Canada? I would say no. I think it's been quite comfortable, and I think Jesse will be saying now can we kick on a little bit? We know predominantly they want to go to the left hand side, so that's an area that we can close down, but the atmosphere is good, the fans are around, and as usual we was here early seeing everybody come in.
1: I always think when we get here 4.5 hours early that not too many people will be here, but they're still always here. There are always plenty of supporters outside, and it is such a huge occasion.
0: Well, coming down from Canada, as we was after the Switzerland game with Canada, there was lots of people on the flight. There's lots of fans coming around, not just Canadian fans or South African fans being around. People was watching the England game yesterday. Harry Kane get another goal. A very solid professional performance by England. I wouldn't say it was vintage, but job done. DR Congo to go now, so that'll be very, very interesting.
1: It's drawing a bit of criticism, England, aren't they, for not lighting up the tournament. It doesn't mean they won't still. Plenty of time.
0: See, if you are going to hit a long ball, sorry, Jake, you can't go down the middle because that's about the fifth time Gabo's come out, collected it. It gets a little bit disheartening. If you're going to play a longer ball, play it down the side, and maybe your wide players can close down.
1: Larea. Now David finding Miller. did have an opportunity earlier, but he tried to cut inside onto his favoured right foot, Eustachio. Talk about how it's not how you start a tournament, it's how you finish it. But South Africa really have improved significantly with every game after they're written off after the debacle against Mexico, those two red cards for their players, and then got a point against Czechia, much improved, and then beating South Korea, much improved again, and now they're rather full of confidence. And they have to defend stoutly again, as they have been, Sithole.
0: But the occasion, you know, against Mexico, opening ceremony, getting ready, that can take a lot. These players haven't been in that environment, but what the coach has shown with his experience of being around this group, he's got them switched on, he's got them focused. He's used 19 players in the three games, so everybody's maybe had a feel of the game, everybody's had a momentum.
1: All this back four of South Africa, by the way, have started every game, and three of them have played every minute, so they are used to playing together, even though they did play a back five initially. They've changed that.
0: And then obviously the keeper's been there, so that gives you a great foundation.
1: Now here's Mofokeng.
0: No, that's what I'm saying, composure. That runs, you can tell, he's like, just keep it. Go maybe to your right, come again, start again, and then work your way up the field. They get into an area where they're trying to force the situation. That's a good run.
1: O'Connor away. Now Mokoenu's had their only shot on target, parried by Crepo. Playing like a side, so much more confident. They've each had a win, a draw and a defeat in the tournament so far. Canada opening up with that 1-1 draw against Bosnia and Herzegovina, who United States will be playing next. That was in Toronto, Kyle Larin. Then that 6-0 victory over Qatar. Hat-trick for Jonathan David, Larin again, and also Saliba with a wonderful free kick. But Larin finds himself on the bench here. Oluwaseyi he preferred.
0: Yeah, big game coming up for the US on Wednesday. It was great last time out. Okay, lost the game to Turkey, which was one of the teams that a lot of people fancied in this competition, particularly with their front line. But great to see Christian Pulisic in. I think Weston McKinney's been phenomenal. Tyler Adams, the player. So Pochettino is doing the right thing at the moment.
1: And that game is just up the road in the Bay Area.
0: That's a lovely stadium as well. We've been there. That one. Is there any stadium we haven't been to yet?
1: Yep, Monterrey, okay. Which is where the Netherlands and Morocco will be playing tomorrow for the right to face the winner of this game. That looks phenomenal. The scenes we've seen on TV, my goodness, now Mokoena.
0: Yeah, they call it the Steel Giant. It's a wonderful stadium.
1: Looks incredible with the mountains in the background. Now, Modiba for South Africa.
0: Modiba, this left-hand side, he's their player.
1: Mokoena swinging it in, and Crepo.
0: Good goalkeeping. We can't hear it because we're up high, but you could just tell by the players just leaving the ball. As a goalkeeper, communication is vital. You can just come out the way, let him claim it.
1: It's quite unusual to have two goalkeepers in the same World Cup match who are only, in inverted commas, 6 foot tall. Not that tall by modern goalkeeping standards. I wonder what Peter Schmeichel makes of that, whether he cares a jot or not, whether it makes any difference at all.
0: Well, Sinclair, the second goalkeeper for Canada, is 6 foot five. So that's the difference. And they've been going toe to toe for the last probably 18 months. As Miller just trying to get on the ball. He's not having a lot of joy in that area. Maybe he's just staying too wide. I'd like him maybe to come in a little bit. And then the fullback has to think, do I come in and leave some space? Or do I just stay where you are? And if they do, they can maybe feed it into his feet. At the moment, Miller's playing into the defender's hands.
1: Here's Bombito, making his first start of this tournament. He'd be forgiven for being rather shaky, having barely played since that broken leg in October.
0: I think, what is that, two games for these? I think he's only had two appearances since then, obviously with the national team. But he's not really been tested, so he'd be quite happy. It's just here where he's got to pick the right pass to go into. There's not a lot of movement at the moment with Canada's front line. It could be that someone just makes a run to create space for someone else. They're a little bit static.
1: Yeah, Bombito only playing 30 minutes in a friendly against Uzbekistan in the start of June, and then the last half against Qatar and that 6-0 win. That's all he's played since last October. No doubt South Africa will be fully aware of that when they saw his name on the team sheet. Of course you want to test the confidence of a player in a key position out for so long.
0: But when he's fit, I would say he's one of the better players. I mean, but it's just that, I mean, this is a game that if you don't win it, you're going home. So that's a big call to put him in there, but he's a good player.
1: And he's just gone down there. Cornelius, his central defensive partner, after Luc de Fougerolles, the 20-year-old from Fulham, has dropped to the bench in place of Bombito. Here he is. Now Buchanan. Johnston, quick as a flash, and Polis did not give him an inch.
0: He's another good player. Polis is, again, gifted with that left foot, likes to go forward.
1: He's just played the best season of his career at Orlando Pirates, the Giants in South Africa. And there he was, sliding in. His dad's a gangster in Cape Town, and he's spoken publicly about how he was saved from going down that route by his mum and his grandmother. And here he is at the World Cup, shining on the big stage with an opportunity to reach the last 16 for the first time ever. Saliba, was loose from Saliba, allowing Satoli to pick it up.
0: Yeah, that's sloppy. You've got to, once you do get the ball, you've got to cherish it, you've got to keep it, that 5-yard pass. Because tactically, Canada are winning the battle because they've said to Saliba, you can have it, but they're trying to play the ball long and through the midfield, and that's not going to work.
1: Now Saliba has Buchanan to his right. Now here's Miller on for Oluwaseye.
0: Just chose the wrong option. I'm thinking, just go to your right-hand side, give it to Buchanan. He can whip it in the area. They don't. They go out the other side. Again, trying to play the ball through. Saliba waits, anticipates it. That's what he's doing. He's just saying, please roll it in there, and I'm going to get him behind.
1: This is direct from the goalkeeper. This is excellent from South Africa. Seko couldn't keep his feet initially. Now he's got Cornelius all over him. And plenty of company besides, but he's won a corner. Really nicely done. Initiating the move was Bronwyn Williams, the goalkeeper.
0: Well, we've seen a few players as well just slip with the surface, which even when they had the hydration break, there was water in the pitch. This is the area there. I think it just comes off his toe into Williams' hand. He's trying to wrap his foot around it and cross the ball, but just got his toe on the end of it. Easy catching in for Williams, and his distribution is excellent. There was a stat a little while ago, he had more touches than some of the Canadian players, the goalkeeper.
1: Polis with a delivery for South Africa. And the Hope couldn't wrap his leg around it. That's the first corner of the game for South Africa. Now coming up, the Bank of America halftime show here on Fox. Rob Stone's in the chair with Carly Lloyd, Clint Dempsey and Peter Schmeichel as well. Buchanan looking for options. He thought about playing it first time into the feet of Oluwaseye. Here he is. And Satoli doing a fine job in midfield. Must have been tough for him, that ridicule that he suffered in the opening game against Mexico. Not that it was his fault, it was a poor ball out from the back, and that's not the best from Mokoena.
0: I love, you know, they are still taking a chance, but they keep doing it. You know, they're going to keep trying. They feel that this is an outlet.
1: Here they go. Apollis on his own initially, taking on Bombito, gets back at him.
0: Yeah, and look at his stance as well, Bombito. He knows one-on-one defending, just make sure you show him the line. He's strong enough, keeps the eye on the ball, make sure the concentration's good. There's a good conching tackle in the end. Yep, and it's a goal kick.
1: Well, they thought it was going to be a corner, but it's been overturned. So VAR can overturn them one way only if it shouldn't have been given as a corner, but not the other way around.
0: He's been quite quiet today, you know. I think he's, that tells me that he's quite okay with his team. Normally he can get a bit animated, a bit frustrated, Jesse Marsh. But I think he likes what he sees. There's obviously a little bit more areas that they can do better, like here. Can we keep the ball better? Can we maybe look to go in behind at the right time? Don't try and force it. They've only had 41 possession, but they're not worried about that. They're not a team that wants the ball. It's what they do with it.
1: He came in for a little bit of stick, it's fair to say, Jesse Marsh, when his side conceded straight after the break in an awful restart against Switzerland in the last group stage match in Vancouver. And he sat down on the grass with his legs out outside his technical area, as if to say, well, you weren't supposed to do that. Maybe not the body language that people were expecting from a coach trying to lift his side. He does wear his heart on his sleeve. Kind of know what he's thinking.

0: Miller. Now Saliba. Olawosha, Buchanan again.
1: Just take responsibility and get the ball. They're too quick to do little one touches. You don't need to do that. You've got more time than you think in the game, particularly in that area, the final third.
0: Now Madiba, nicknamed the postman because he always delivers, but he didn't that time.
1: There we go.
0: Late from Sotolo. We haven't had a card yet. And the referee, Joel Pinheiro, saying just chill.
1: Great feet on the end, the composure. But what I would say if I was a forward, I'd keep on working because there will be a chance that they turn into you. You know when you're playing against them.

0: Jackie, another sign with the referee. He's going to let that go. No, no real talking to you.
1: Dwayne De Rosario there, Canada legend.
0: Great guy as well. I've seen him a few times. His son's now playing in MLS. Good guy, good person. He could play as well. And he had that famous celebration. Couldn't do it now, but he's a good guy.
1: Repo, reminder, winner of this match will be the first team through to the last 16 of the World Cup. Bombito on for Johnston of Celtic. He's on the foul by Mukazi, been given belatedly.
0: Again, there the areas you just stay on your feet. You don't need to dive, and he's not going anywhere. As soon as you go across, a little bit of contact go down. Now they've got an option to put it in with pace and with quality. I keep emphasising it, Jackie. They will give you a chance. I love the way they play. They want to play out. I get it. I get that's the modern game and how people think. But there's different ways of playing, as we've seen here with Canada and South Africa. But they will give you a chance. It's just if you can take it. Now, it might be a set piece or it might be a sloppy pass.
1: Well, the sun's come out now in Los Angeles. Will we be treated to the first goal of this first knockout tie?
0: And that's where all the Canadian fans are behind that goal as well, the red shirts. They're standing up. It's been deadly silent in the stadium so far.
1: Eustachio's delivery. Oh, they weren't short of numbers.
0: The timing of the run was too much. You've got to leave the space to go into it. They was already there standing. It's going to be a difficult header. Just watch now. They're trying to head it from a standing still. That's never going to happen. Because as he's timing, he's going up. The ball's coming across. Encouragement from Jesse. As I said, I think he'd be pleased with his team. There's areas we know. Can they pass the ball better? When they get into the final third, can they deliver a better pass? But all round, you can't really say they've been open up. Midfield, they've had a good balance.
1: So Tani Oluwaseh with that opportunity there. But really, Ronwen Williams hasn't exactly been scrambling across his goal, the South African keeper. And that one half chance really for Mokwena of South Africa, but not been peppering either goal.
0: And maybe this is where, if Canada was at home, where the fans would get behind them and give them a but they've had to travel. They didn't do their job up in Vancouver. Switzerland won that, so they're going to stay up there, and if they win against Switzerland, they stay again for the round of 16. That's what was in front of Canada. They didn't produce that, so we know how important the home fans can be for a team.
1: Now here's Liam Miller. Johnston. Miller again. Oh, what about that ball through for Johnston? It's a nice little layoff looking for Oluwaseh, who appreciated the sentiment.
0: Just needing to try and anticipate. It was difficult, but good defending. No hesitation. Gets the ball out. A good little spell for Canada at the moment. When they play with a bit more energy and a bit more desire, they cause people problems. And this has given the crowd a lift. It's given a little bit of momentum. Something to take into halftime. We know with the celebrations, and Johnson's actually the right back. He's ended up on the left wing. And as I said, no nonsense defending in the end. Gets the ball away.
1: Big cheer there was for your new best friend from Ted Lasso.
0: Oh.
1: Christo Fernandez. Football is life. Football is life for Canada if they can score here. Yet another corner for them to be taken by Eustachio.
0: I remember last time it went round the back, so you would anticipate someone would be in the middle, spin round the back. You've got five of them in there. Near post, someone go round the back.
1: And they make it count this time.
0: What a ball played in. We speak about the movement, delivery, set pieces, how vital they are. But you've got a goalkeeper that's got great personality. Look at the delivery. Look how they spin round, get a good header on the ball. Defenders do their job. It's bouncing around. And in the end, he gets a good block. A we must compliment as well the way that they defend. There's one defender throwing himself in front of the ball. Look at Williams, the goalkeeper, trying to anticipate where the ball's going to land. He's on his toes. It comes out wide. He throws himself, but you're thinking, can you maybe go to that right-hand side? But you're told as a player, go back from where it's come from, trying to generate the power. But that's an outstanding save as well. Williams, he knows he's got to smother the ball. And it might be that, Jackie, it might be a set piece that opens the door at the moment, because the back lines have been well drilled, well organised.
1: Well, huge credit to the left back, Aubrey Madiba, for clearing off the line. Well, what a story it would have been, Bombito, his first start of this World Cup. Now Miller, Larrier's up there from the back. Oh, he's had a penalty! The ref's thinking about it!
0: Well, the players around him, the captain has to be there. It can't be anyone else being around, but Miller can't believe it. They think when they played it in.
1: Well, when Richie Larrea turned in the box there, was his foot caught?
0: I would know as a fullback pushing in. If you go in, he's got a chance to cross the ball. Maybe he just dangles his leg in between.
1: Was it Larrea who put his foot in between the legs of the defender? Let's have a look.
0: Well, is he trying to get his foot around it to cross the ball? But the referee was in a fabulous position. He looked at it straight away.
1: Well, VAR will obviously be looking at this. They always do. In stoppage time at the end of the first half. Our VAR today is Carlos del Cerro Grande from Spain.
0: And that's where all the Canadian fans are behind that. And that's why the big cheer went up. There's obviously a conversation going on. Great to see the captain, just the captain, not a group of players around.
1: Well, let's bring in Dr. Joe Macnick for his opinion on what you've just seen, Dr. Joe.
2: Well, it's been consistent throughout that the VAR has supported the decision of the referee on the field. And it looked like the defender had established himself, had planted his foot on the ground, and the attacking player put his foot in between and caused himself to fall. He initiated the contact.
1: Thanks, Dr. Joe. Remember, it has to be a clear and obvious error by the referee for VAR to suggest a review. Not just, well, I might have given it, you decided not to. It has to be really, really obvious. And initially, it's supposed to be a high bar as well, remember. It's not supposed to be re-refereeing.
0: Well, he had no hesitation. No hesitation, the ref. He didn't want to give it. It was fine.
1: Well, tomorrow night on Fox in primetime, a massive matchup in the round of 32. The Netherlands taking on Morocco for the right to play the winner of this match here in LA. Coverage starting 8 p.m. Eastern, 5 p.m. Pacific here on Fox. Calling that game, John Strong and Stu Holden. Now the flag stays down. Oluwaseye has Miller for support, has Eustachio. Oluwaseye thinking of going himself, nicked away from him by Maseko.
0: They're just starting to find little gaps now, the front players for Canada. Little areas where maybe a little bit of fatigue is kicking in.
1: Well, it was given away, was it? Well, they thought they'd won it back fairly. I think a little sorry for themselves, the Canadians here. They wanted a penalty. They didn't think that was a free kick.
0: I think that can spur you on as a player. I've been there before. You think the referee's not giving you anything. Okay. We make our own mind up. We do our own thing. I think he has a calming influence on the game. I've seen him do many, many games before.
1: Well, there is the half-time whistle from João Pinheiro of Portugal. No goals. And Jesse Marsh not happy with lack of penalty awarded to his side towards the end of the first half. A fiercely contested one. Bombito, selected today after injury, telling his head coach to steer clear. Wow. Rob Stone.
3: Well done, Mr. Bombito.
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0: Welcome back to iHeartRadio's coverage of the 2026 FIFA World Cup. Anderson Hurston, former number one overall pick in the MLS Super Draft, as well as a Congo international, Steve Zakuani, joining us here today. Halftime, 0-0 between South Africa and Canada in both of these countries' first ever knockout stage game. And Steve Zakuani, it's looking like it at this point, right?
1: It is. I think a little bit chaotic, a little bit frantic at times. There were moments, I think, earlier on, South Africa looked a bit more dangerous getting out in transition, just lacked final third quality. And a similar story for the Canadians. When they got into good positions, they had a little bit of a scramble towards the end there where maybe you force one in. But in general, it's been that final ball missing, whether it's the last cross or the pass before the assist. Something's just been off. You can kind of tell these aren't the highest level teams in here. But even in match games so far, and I think both teams may feel they had enough to maybe have at least got on the board.
0: Let's get our first half recap brought to you by the Home Depot. 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Who has been the better team between these two sides, Steve Zakuani? You mentioned it being pretty even. Who would be more happy with where it's at halftime?
1: I think Canada ended stronger. I think as the game went on, they got a bit more into it. I think the stats will be skewed in terms of their shots or big chances created because they all came from that kind of that one scramble inside the box.
0: Yeah.
1: But in general, as the half went on, the bad habits of South Africa where they give silly balls away, it began to creep in a little too much. It gave Canada incentive to press higher, win the ball higher, and it began to ask a lot more questions. Weren't able to break through, I do think, and also they've got Kyle Lowry on the bench and also Alphonso Davies, who's probably their best player. He's finally fit. He may come in as well. So I think as it sits, the Canadians will feel we got stronger as it went on, and we are firepower. We can call them from the bench, so they'll be feeling pretty good.
0: Yeah, South Africa, just do you make any adjustments? Do you? I know they like to play out of the back. They like that possession style game, and it does play into the hands of the opponent a little bit here with Canada. They want to press you. They don't want to have as much of the ball, but could it maybe play later in the game if Canada seems to high press a little too much, then you can hit a long ball over the top and get in behind?
1: Yeah, I think the first 20 minutes was the blueprint for South Africa where they had a good balance.
0: Yes.
1: Where they're okay building out of the back, and I like that they'll take risks. They're trying to get you out of position, then find the gaps. And they were finding the gaps. Once Canada adjusted their line of confrontation and began to pick up a few more balls, South Africa then didn't react to that.
0: Right.
1: And so I think they have dangerous players in the attacking third. They play nice little intricate passes, one twos and given goals, given the time and space. It's about getting the ball up there. And I think, yes, playing out the back is good, but if your success rate is 50% or less, then you have to find ways to bypass a little bit, get the ball into your attacking players with the skills and goal threat up top, and then that gives you a better chance to win.
0: Yeah, let's get our keys to the second half. Coming up next, you're listening to the 2026 FIFA World Cup on iHeartRadio.
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0: Welcome back to iHeartRadio's coverage of the 2026 FIFA World Cup. My name is Anderson Hurst. I'm joined by Steve Zakuani. 0-0 between South Africa and Canada after 45 minutes in our first knockout stage match. Steve, Canada thought they had a penalty right before halftime there. There were question marks. I feel like you and I, as we were watching the game live as it happened, we both said penalty right away. And then we watched the replay. It was a little bit more questionable. I am still surprised that they didn't switch the decision on the field to award Canada a penalty kick there. What are your thoughts?
1: Yeah, I think there's a couple things happening here. I think the first thing to look at is what's the attacking player trying to do? And he's trying to cross the board.

0: from certain players. But based on how the rules are written right now, they have to overturn a call, there has to be a clear and obvious error. Not only was it a penalty, but was it a penalty that was so clearly missed that 10 times out of 10 you give this?
1: Yeah.
0: And if the answer is even no one time, they don't overturn it, which is what we've seen in this case.
1: Absolutely. So let's get our keys to the second half here, brought to you by Fox One. The excitement of the FIFA World Cup is now streaming live on Fox One, the official English streaming platform to catch every unforgettable moment. Fox One brings the action straight to your screen so you never miss a goal. Download Fox One and experience the FIFA World Cup live. Steve Zakuani, more of the same for Canada, second half?
0: Yeah, I would say how they ended the half. And I would say for Canada, I don't think South Africa at this point is going to change much. I think they're just going to try and play out the back. They're going to take risks. They've weighed up in their mind risk and reward, and it's worth it. So press them. Press them high, because they will turn it over. We've seen that. If you press them high, win the ball up high, you can generate way more easier offensive looks just by being in and around the box already, over having to build up. So for Canada, I'd expect them to press quite high.
1: Yeah.
0: When they lose the ball, try to recover it right away. And then just how fit is Alphonso Davies? Because if this stays 0-0 and you can bring on one of the most dynamic outside players of the past decade or so, then you definitely bring him on.
1: Let's address the elephant in the room regarding the knockout stage games. Obviously, there's no draws. You play for extra time. You see this a lot with, you know, smaller teams when they play the more talented, you know, full squad worth of teams. Which one of these two teams would be happier keeping it at 0-0 for as long as possible, playing for extra time, going to penalty kicks?
0: I think both these teams think the other team is the little team. So I think that's good for us. I think they're both going to try to win.
1: Yeah.
0: South Africa don't know how to play another way. They're going to take risks at the back. They've got a decent attacking group. They're going to go for it. I think the Canadians are slightly stronger in the bench. I think as this game progresses, they can bring on more dynamic game changers. And the way that half progressed, when they began to force the turnovers, because Canada have no issue playing direct where they have to.
1: Right.
0: And that's more adaptable to the type of game we're seeing. Get the ball into the attacking half, into the final third, cause confusion in that way. So I lean towards Canada, but I think both teams will go for it.
1: Yeah, well, it should be a fun second half. Still 0-0 at halftime between South Africa and Canada. We'll have the second 45 minutes coming up next. We'll talk to you after the game, maybe before then if it gets to extra time and penalty kicks, but hopefully we get a winner before that. 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

0: We go inside Los Angeles Stadium. There is Canada's best player, number 19, Alphonso Davies. Hamstring injury May 6th. He has not played since. Available on the bench going through warm-ups. Clint, does that look like a warm-up that would send somebody onto the field, or is that just kind of knocking things around and being loose?
1: I think knocking things around, feeling loose. Obviously, if he's ready to go, he will make a big impact. But I like Kyle Larin for what I'm seeing from him during the World Cup. Tying the game against Bosnia and getting the game winner versus Qatar, I think he'll have a point to prove coming off the bench, and we'll be looking to add another goal to this World Cup.
2: I think when we talk about Alphonso Davies, what we got to remember with this is he's been injured nearly all of 2026, and then he came back for Bayern. He had the same injury, and he aggravated it. So to aggravate a hamstring injury is an issue, but he's the guy, he's the one guy he can throw in, and he can change the course of it for Canada today.
3: And clearly, Jesse Marsh may be thinking potential extra time. So maybe he doesn't want to have him play the full 90-plus. But they've got to come out here and they've got to get an earlier goal, because the longer this game goes without any goals, I'm favoring South Africa.
2: They want it. They want it to go to penalty. They'll be so happy for it to go to penalty. I'm sure about that.
0: I think you're going to be happy if it goes to penalties. You've been talking about it since the pregame.
2: It's hugely entertaining. No?
0: I'll buy that. Also for Canada, Kyle Larin available off the bench, and South Africa set to make the first sub of the game. For more on that, we send you back inside LA Stadium. Jackie Oatley and Warren Barton.
4: Thank you very much, Rob. It's hotting up here inside this stadium as South Africa making the first substitution of the match. And it is Mofokeng, the player to go off. And it is number 5, Talent Mbata, the midfielder, to come on, who has played in this competition. And that is the only change of the two. And we're back underway in Los Angeles. It is all to play for in this first round of 32 match in the history of the World Cup, this expanded format of 48 teams. The entire lineup completed last night. And the winner, eventually, of this match will play the winner of the Netherlands-Morocco game. That match takes place tomorrow in Monterrey. What a game that should be. Beautiful Monterrey. Here's Madao. Now we saw, as Rob Stone was saying just then in the studio, we saw Alphonso Davies warming up. He is ready if required. He said in press conference yesterday that he was told by the head coach he wouldn't be playing in the group stage, and it was a decoy, according to Jesse Marsh, as trying to fox their opponents that he might play, and they prepare for that and waste some of their preparation time on him. Yet to play his first minutes of this tournament. But Canada looking to make a fast start in the second half with Buchanan. Now Johnston. Johnston going the long way round. Oluwaseye. And now Miller.
5: Big chance. Johnston, I love that play. He pushes forward. He does it for Celtic. Not the flag had gone up as well anyway, but just trying to get round. And the whole ball has to go over line, which it does. But Johnston's got good energy. He's played every minute. All the three games, and Miller are trying to get an understanding on this left-hand side if they can. Buchanan and Johnston on that right-hand side, they do well. This is something that South Africa do. There's a goalkeeper, he slows it down, they all get set into an area, then they go long and look for the second ball. It's not an area where they want to try and play out through the middle.
4: Ooh, a slip by Ocon.
5: I tell you, I keep closing them down. They will give you a chance. Squeeze in, don't let them out. There's a sign. You know, Jesse Marsh would have said that at halftime. Try and force it to one of the centre halves, because they don't do it first time. They don't want to go forward. They want to try and go into the middle, go out the other side. If you can squeeze in and time it correctly, they're wide apart and you're running in towards the goal.
4: Click on from Miller, who's in the Premier League with Hull City as of next season after winning the promotion playoffs. Famous Spygate incident initially rocked the semi-finals, and the Southampton analyst was sent to spy on Middlesbrough. Huge story in England, but Hull City eventually beating Middlesbrough in the final. Now, who's going to reach the last 16? Oh, it's a loose one. from Maseko. We haven't really seen him as an attacking threat here. He's perfectly capable, and he scored the winning goal, the only goal against South Korea in Monterrey in that final group stage game that booked their spot here against the odds after the way they opened the tournament. Foul given in favour of Mbakazi. The Chicago Fire defender, who's going to possibly have Robert Lewandowski as a teammate there now, as being heavily reported that he's going to be moving there. Legend.
5: Well, they've lost their phone. They're doing a celebration and the phone goes missing. Yeah, Lewandowski being these. They've done a good job at Chicago. Igor Holter's done a good job. The way they play, the style of football, the young players that he's been able to bring through. Big fan of his. Obviously, he was the coach last time out for the US in Qatar. Great to see his son getting a goal as well. What a strike that was.
4: It was fabulous. And the United States in action again very, very soon against Bosnia Herzegovina.
5: Up in the Bay Area on Wednesday, so that'll be a big show. A lot of pressure on the players, but tough team to play against, but I do feel they've got the quality, the USA. But how many times we said this in this tournament of quality? I mean, what a story. Cape Verde as well there, through to the knockout stage for the first time. There's so many teams that have been able to do that for the first time. And what I love as well is that they've got Argentina. I mean, if you're going to go into the next round of 32, which is going to be difficult, I think they're a good team, but they've only got 500,000 people as their population, and they're going against Argentina, who are the winners, with a certain Messi, who's got goal after goal after goal. Six goals already.
4: Yeah, off the bench onto the score sheet yesterday from Lionel Messi. I keep saying it, but the big names really have shown up at this World Cup. There's a problem here for Mukwena. They've just made a substitution at half-time in the midfield, and he was caught late by Buchanan.
5: I always think if it's just a kick, as long as he doesn't twist his ankles, you could normally run them off as a player. Yeah, it hurt for that 45 seconds a minute, but you normally try and figure that one's out. But Jackie, you're absolutely right. When the big players have come to perform, Mbappe, we've seen, Dembele was saying, look, I'm not at the equation. He goes and scores a hat-trick, although Norway have changed their entire team to do that. And rest of...
4: Well, talking about the big names, Messi, six goals in the group stage alone. Sometimes that's enough to win the golden boot, isn't it? Vinicius Junior, Haaland in there. He's still going to have plenty to say for himself, but it's the Canada forwards now looking to try and get on the end of this. Cornelius is up there from the back, hooked away by Madiba. Just haven't been clinical when they've had opportunities in the box. They've either been air kicks or they've taken too long. They've had an opportunity and they've not taken the snapshot when the moment's been there for them.
5: Yeah, they haven't been sharp enough. Even with that set piece that they had, and Carly Lloyd rightly said, you've got to take your chance. You've got to anticipate. Actually, two players, Canadian players, going for the same ball. You've just got to be ruthless. This is the business end now. You know, it's the knockout stages. You win, you go through, the rest of you, you go home and you're watching it on TV.
4: Or not. Do you watch it on TV?
5: What, this World Cup has been fantastic.
4: It's been painful if you've just been knocked out.
5: 4.6 million people have attended the stadiums.
4: Johnston with another long throw for Canada. And a flick on by Oluwaseye. Well, I wonder if Jesse Marsh is thinking of pushing the Alphonso Davies button. At some stage, he's very much on limited minutes, having had so many injury problems. He'll use him if he has to, that's the theory.
5: Well, what are you saving him for? That's going to be my question.
4: Because they're not behind us yet, Larea. It is a conundrum for him.
5: You normally, as a coach, you start thinking that hour mark, 70-minute marks, and someone like him, as Clint rightly said, he's a game-changer. He's a difference player. When Canada have someone like him in the team, you feel that they're strong enough. There's a collision again. As I said, this game has not been for the faint-hearted. Little pull back. Murphy's tried to keep on top of it.
4: It's really divided opinions, hasn't it? That's loose from Cornelius.
5: That's what they've done, Polly.
4: He thought he was on his bike.
5: Yeah, that's the problem. He was thinking, just give the ball. And a little bit of frustration. You can see with Jesse, he's walking around. He's just trying to think, have a little chat to his assistant. Where do we go from here? What are we doing? When he did make the subs against Switzerland, it was that minute too late. They went down 2-0 because he was trying to get three players on. The ball didn't go out. Then they were chasing the game. They got a little bit of momentum in the last 15, 20 minutes, but he was trying to get people on just before they conceded that second goal, which would have made all the difference, because then they would play the last two games in Canada. They've had to come just south of the border to Los Angeles, which is not a million miles away from where we was in Vancouver. A lot of Canadian fans have come down and obviously live in the country as well.
4: Oh, Larea, I can't believe he's been penalised there.
5: Oh, he's gone through the player and got the ball. He's the coolest man in the stadium. The referee has been in charge. It's not had the energy that I would have thought. I think you've got a lot of nervous players out there. I think you've got players that don't want to make a mistake, because you can only think back home what might happen if you do make a mistake. And that's going to be on the players' minds. And when that happens, they do things safe. You take an extra touch. Oh, that's nice. And that one.
4: Nicely done by Madau.
5: Oh, another one.
4: And again, and again.
5: If he got three, he would have kept the ball. But that's what we want. That's what... Take a chance. Be positive. Express yourself. There's another one.
4: Right, and Hugh, you were saying nobody wanted to be adventurous, and that's the first yellow card of the game. And that's gone to Nathan Saliba, the central midfielder, who's playing because Ismaël Koné, one of their key players, the height, the athleticism, the talent of Ismaël Koné, with that awful, awful double leg break against Qatar. And the player who committed the foul, being banned for 5 matches, but they're out anyway. It's just awful for him and for the team, and also without their captain, the leader, Davis, until now, potentially.
5: Yeah, and also I'm looking to my right, just seeing the Canadian coaches and the players warming up with their coach. He's not actually getting warmed up at the moment, so it may be time for a change up front. As Clint rightly said, now, and he's a player that can score goals. He scored goals in this competition. He didn't press how they would have liked, but they have got good options in the final third, Canada. They can change their front line.
4: Yeah, Carl Larin is waiting. Now South Africa, plenty of space, not the ideal ball for Maseko. Maseko running into traffic. He's carried on his run and slightly overhit for Madau. Still think they want to see more of Tapelo Maseko.
5: There's two things, Jay. He's got to want the ball. He's got to get on the ball to make that.
4: Now, Prepo, eyes on that all the way.
5: Yeah, good goalkeeping. He was clear. Good, moved his feet well to come across. Not challenged either. As you rightly said, he's not the biggest, 6'1", but can command his area well.
4: Canada having reached this stage for the first time without a key player. We talked about Alphonso Davies many times, but Koné having been missing since that Qatar game. Bombito only starting for the first time here. Alfie Jones hasn't played a minute, the Middlesbrough defender. He's not been fit.
5: See, I think now they've got to play quicker. And put the ball down and play. It's been too possession at the moment. You know, get it down, play. Because now, I know he's got a head injury, and they're probably thinking, well, he has to make sure he's okay.
4: The FIFA president continues to watch on. Somebody has to win today, remember. Whether it goes to 30 minutes of extra time or to a penalty shootout, we'll be here to the bitter end as Eustachio receiving treatment now.
5: Yeah, maybe just as he went down. Maybe got a little, I think it was the left foot on the ear. Yeah, maybe as his studs went out, but he's holding his head, so I think that might be where he just got a little whack on the back. But Jesse Marsh just thinking, Hunter Brinson is an educated man. He knows his team. They emulate what he is. They want to get close. They want to play with lots of energy, lots of enthusiasm. Fans at the moment trying to generate their own entertainment just so we get a little bit of treatment. But the fans have been out. I mean, the fans, the colours, the conversations we've seen at airports, in the stadium. You're right, Jackie said, getting here early, interacting, having photos together, whether it's been in Guadalajara, where we've been, Toronto, Vancouver, the Bay Area. It's been phenomenal, a real joy players have come on and had an impact in the games. Just now, has someone got the bravery to get on the ball and take a chance? That must be going through the players' mind, coaches' minds now. Do we change things around?
4: Now Luc de Fougerolle is about to come on, and it is Saliba who's just yellow carded there. And Bombito coming off. And Nico Sigor coming on, the Hajduk Split player, Split in Croatia. So a couple of straight swaps in midfield and in central defence. Yeah, we saw the way they changed things up towards the end of that Switzerland game when they were pretty flat like this, weren't they, in that last group game. And those subs off the bench, the likes of Liam Miller, really changed the game. And Eustachio, who wasn't fit enough to start that particular game. But they need something, they need a spark, because this game's really kind of lacked inspiration from the talented forward players until now.
5: But do you put that down to South Africa defending well? They've not allowed the space in behind, they've not allowed them to get pinned back. I think tactically they've been excellent.
4: Oluwase, Jonathan David.
5: Or is it moments like that, dwelling on the ball too long, taking too long? You're not going to have that time. Look at the yellow shirts again, Roger.
4: Miller with the ball in, really well dealt with by Sitolo. They have been fantastic in defence as Cornelius.
5: Yeah, just hit the ref.
4: His ball back.
5: I think he wanted a little touch of the ball, the referee. Cornelius thinks he took it, but that's the rule. Unfortunately, the referee gets hit. It just took a little bit of momentum out of the game because he'd come through the Rangers player, although he's on loan, just won the ball. But there was a little touch from the referee, and you have to stop the game.
4: Well, a reminder, tomorrow on Fox, day two of the knockout rounds, we'll see Brazil against Japan. That is in Houston, and Germany against Paraguay. That is in Boston, and we'll have coverage starting at noon Eastern, 9 a.m. Pacific on Fox.
5: See, if I'm Canadian, but make him play it. I mean, you're backing off. Make him do what he doesn't want to do. Make him kick it early, because he wants to do that, and he kicks it out of play. I mean, that's the little trigger. That's the signs, you know. He wants to have time. He wants to try. Put him under pressure. Put him out of his comfort zone, because he's had good touches on the ball. He's tremendous with his feet. Do something that he doesn't want to do. I think Canada got to get angry. You said about that in the game against Switzerland. Get angry. He's been quite on the bench. I mean,
4: again, he's getting angry now, though.
5: Exactly,
4: isn't he?
5: And that influence on the team. If I see my coach getting angry, getting frustrated, I mirror that. And you know, teams do. They mirror their coaches.
4: Not
5: their personality.
4: Up. Well, he's pretty angry at the end of that first half when they didn't get the penalty.
5: Yeah.
4: Interesting to see Bombito holding his own head coach back from getting stuck into the referee, João Pinheiro.
5: Well, you don't want to lose, you know, a coach that influences team, you know, whether it's the breaks where you can tweak things around, substitutions come in, because we emphasise, you ain't got a second chance now. You either win or you're not. That's as simple as it is now for this team. And whether you go to extra time or you go penalties, whatever it may be, Jackie, you haven't got a second chance.
4: Two-thirds of the way through this first knockout match. Now, where's this going? Well, that's a decent looking strike, but it was always flying wide from Apollis.
5: Well, half the bench on that left hand side jumped up, a little hesitation there, and it always a little tricky. Comes inside and just cuts across the ball. That's why it goes to that right hand side. You've got a perfect angle here. Wants to be in his right foot. Now his body shape should be strong, but he just cuts across the ball. He's trying to guide it into that corner. That made it look a lot closer. Even the camera guy thought it was going in. But that will give him a lift. A lot of the fans just in front of us to the left was jumping up, celebrating. You can only imagine if they do get a goal.
4: I guess it's human nature, Warren, isn't it? The fact that these players, yes, they're delighted to be here, both for the first time in a knockout match at a World Cup. You mentioned, of course, nobody wants to make a mistake, but as you head towards the final 25 minutes of this game and the final whistle. You don't want it to go necessarily to extra time. Unless you're behind, of course, that it is human nature. Perhaps you sometimes start slowly and don't show of your best. But now you just get the sense this game's opening up a little bit. Now Canada on the attack. And Buchanan can't get there. Good work again by McCarthy.
5: Yeah, he reads the game well. McCarthy comes across, reads it. My only thing, if I was, you know, sometimes play it quicker. But he's got good speed, good accuracy. He's got a sweet left foot. Always looks a little bit more cultured when you have that left foot. I want him to influence. Cody Lloyd said it at the beginning of the show. He's such a talented player. I see him at the U20s. I thought he was phenomenal. Was at New England. He's obviously gone off to, you know, out. They're players that can influence the game. If you're not going to beat him with speed, beat him with combination play.
4: Now the long throw again from Alistair Johnston. Away by the centre forward Mahopa. Larea over hit.
5: Yeah, I think get it out to Miller and let him do a little bit of trickery. Just the tempo's gone up slightly. Just looking to our right as well. Two Canadian players getting some instructions as well.
4: Now here they come, Canada. Oh, they could be in here. Is that the moment? Wow. Heroically off the line by McCarthy. What a moment.
5: Sensational defending. The goalkeeper plays his part as well, William. He comes out. A beautiful counter-attack. The weight of the pass is excellent. David thinks he's got away. Little touch there. But look at this defending. Because concentration, you know you're going to get hit. As the ball's coming in, Wilson just thinks he's going to score. He thinks he's going to get on the end of it. The young striker, but he gets away from the ball. And it's actually David that's coming through just to block it away.
4: Well, you can hear that noise. So many Canadians here in Los Angeles inside this enormous NFL arena. And if they were to finally score here, it would be deafening. Eustachio. And by the Fougerolle.
5: Half a chance. Again, the best line has been from a set piece. A little break with the pace that he has. Just that little bit of composure. Here's the referee's cam going through. Good technique, gets away. A little touch, and you think just with that left foot, he thinks he's in, and his partner David's going to come across and maybe header it in, but sensational. Great goalkeeping. Stands big, doesn't gamble, doesn't go down too early.
4: Bronwyn Williams is the captain, the goalkeeper for South Africa.

0: And you can scan the QR code on the screen right now to vote for the Michelob Ultra Superior Player of the Match. Which way is this game going? Away by Ocon. And I just need a moment, something sharper in the final third. A moment of quality that so far eluded them.
1: And their card there, they got caught the wrong side, trying to be too clever with a little flick. Referee, no hesitation.
0: A reminder, by the way, that cards from the group stage don't carry over in this tournament. But now we're heading to the hydration break and a key moment, opportunity for the two head coaches to get into their players ahead of the final quarter of this first knockout match. We are waiting for the deadlock to be broken.
2: FIFA World Cup.
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0: Well, we're back. It has to end today. One of these sides is going home. Jesse Marsh has been getting stuck into his Canada players during that hydration break, and the temperature has been rising inside the stadium, on the field. It was pretty cool when we arrived here at 8 o'clock this morning for the noon kickoff here on the West Coast in California. And Hugo Broos, the now the oldest head coach left in the competition in the final 32, he'll be pretty happy with what he's seen from his side in terms of the discipline that they showed and how they've grown into this competition. But it's just a case of the final third for either team now.
1: Yeah, I think he's there just talking to his midfield area. They didn't like the fact that they got caught out with that counter-attack press. They've got numbers in there. So he spent a lot of his time talking about that midfield balance, not allowing that gaps, where you looked at Jesse Marsh was really going to make some subs, as I think both of these coaches will do as the game goes on. But he was more about collective, the group, the dynamics of going. But I think you're right, Hugo Ross would have been comfortable with the way that they defended the midfield. Can they get the quality into the strikers a little bit better? It doesn't always have to be into feet. It doesn't always have to be so predictable. Can you ask questions in the game? This is a sub that we would expect. Miller didn't really influence the game as he did against Switzerland. Maybe he's that type of player to come off the bench and make things happen.
0: So on comes Jacob Schaffelberg. And so too Promise David, who came off the bench, which was a rousing climax at the Vancouver match, the last group match between Switzerland and Canada, scoring a really fine goal. And they need something like that. They need that bit of magic. And it would have been a dilemma for Jesse Marsh as to whether to start Miller after his impact off the bench. But as you mentioned, hadn't been quite so explosive or as dynamic from the start.
1: Yeah, I spoke to both of these players, the substitutes that are coming on just before the game, and they was very relaxed, very confident in what they was doing. Both players know that they can have an influence in this game.
0: Here come Canada and David through the centre. Bakazi once again, all action, central defender.
1: there's that press again, but just giving away a cheap foul. And that's what Jesse would have said, the last 20 minutes of this game, the last 20 minutes, can we press? We've got players up front, particularly in the wide areas, that are good on one-on-one situations. That's that yellow card that he picked up for that foul earlier on.
0: It is a huge arena here, and it is very hot as well.
1: So impressive when you come into the stadium, and where it is in Inglewood, it's got a new basketball stadium. You've got this stadium as well for the Rams and the Clippers. It's very, very impressive.
0: I mean, with the sunshine and the palm trees and the Hollywood Hills, it's a bit like being in Wolverhampton. Home from home. Now here comes the substitute, Mbata. Mukwena. The last 18 minutes before we head into extra time. Everybody wants to be the hero. Nobody wants to be the villain.
1: Correct. I mean, more of that said, you don't want to be, particularly in the back line, you don't want to be the one that maybe dwells on the ball too long, a sloppy pass, letting a person run from a set piece. So maybe the coaches have re-emphasised that when they had the break. Remember your jobs. Remember your responsibilities.
0: Buchanan battling away with Madiba.
1: Madiba's had the win of that, but Buchanan's a player that can influence a game.
0: Well, Alphonso Davies has just taken off his substitute's bib and is being given instructions as to what his role will be when he comes onto this field of play, looking to turn the tide in Canada's favour. And there are so many Canada supporters inside this enormous stadium that the roar will be quite something when he does come on.
1: So you've got to put him under pressure now. You've got to make him make a decision, because they're playing at their own tempo. Again, put pressure on the ball, squeeze in. It's not his fault. They want it like that. That's fine. If the opposition's not going to close you down, we're going to take our time. We're going to pass the ball for you to get ill discipline and see if we can pass through you.
0: Even the sight of seeing Alphonso Davies on the side will lift these Canada players.
1: Switch it if you can. He's in. If you can get your head out.
0: Alice. Satole. Now there's a little bit of space here for Madiba to swing it in to his fellow fullback. Maseko. Oh, and the strike from long range just couldn't finish off that move from South Africa.
1: Just leaning back. The excitement, the transition going out to that left hand side. Very deep cross. Well, I won't let you know who's coming on now. I'll just leave it. But they keep the ball alive at the far post. But in the end, the shot.
0: Ajon Buchanan is off, and Alphonso Davies is on, and he receives the captain's armband from Stephen Eustachio, and this is a huge moment for Canada and its football players and supporters. And just listen to that noise.
1: And Jackie, I'm interested where he was going to go, and he's gone left wing. We've seen him for Bayern Munich, play as a left back. Schoenberg has gone over to that right hand side where Buchanan was, and Davies is on this left hand side. And just the expectation of him getting on the ball, he'd be nervous. You know, he hasn't played a lot of soccer lately, but there's no doubt he's got the class, he's got the ability.
0: Well, it has been an injury ravaged season. He missed the first half of the season after recovering from an ACL, and then finished up in May, and then injured a hamstring. And hearts in mouths for Canada and their supporters and the rest of the players. They wanted their leader here for what was a home World Cup. He's missed out on the group stage. Now here's Davies. Now this is better. And the strike from David! Promise David, coming so close for Canada, inspired by Davies.
1: Yeah, he attracts people across. There's space then for the give and go with the strikers. Almost they were just dragging it to that right-hand side. Couldn't quite test William in goal. Just chokes the ball a little bit. But straight away, Alfonso Davies gets the ball and two, three yellow shirts come over. That's going to create space for other people. And like any good player, he finds the right pass.
0: Almost 70,000 supporters here. Reminder, as you can see there, no golden goal if it does finish after the regulation 90 minutes and stoppage time. There'll be 15 minutes each way of extra time. And then we will go to a penalty shootout if it still can't be decided. You did say it was going to be tight, Warren. Lorea giving it to Davies. Lovely pirouette from the Bayern Munich man. Oof, from Mudel, the right back. One for Apollis to chase. He's a willing runner.
1: Yeah, good defending by Johnson, just letting the ball bounce. Alfonso Davies has touched the ball three times. He's shown more class and awareness in that little spell, just getting the ball. And that's where you've got to do. Keep feeding him, keep giving him the ball. Now, just give it to him.
0: Just gone up a notch.
1: Oh, yeah. And it's put South Africa on the back foot.
0: Davies. Eustachio. Well, the two men on Davies allowed Eustachio a bit of space. He's fabulous with his deliveries, too. Oh, the little ball in towards Jonathan David! And a save by Ronwen Williams. He's not been called upon a great deal at all in this game. And he's getting busier now.
1: But just simple pass, clever identity, where to find your partner, just slide it into feet. And again, good goalkeeping, stood big, didn't go down, didn't gamble.
0: Well, you see the fact that he attracted two players straight away. That in turn creates space for those around him. That touch of quality that he has. Reminder, on Wednesday, US playing Bosnia-Herzegovina in their round of 32 clash. Coverage starting 6 p.m. Eastern, 3 p.m. Pacific on Fox. Make sure you put that in your diary. Wednesday, the US plays in their last 32 match. Nobody on the US side will be disrespecting Bosnia-Herzegovina. I would very much doubt, either in the booth or in the studio, I have known of situations where TV pundits have had a real material impact on the opponents of a side. Going back to the England-Croatia game in 2018 in Russia, I was there and spoke to two Croatian pundits afterwards who said they felt disrespected big time by pundits back home who I suspect were trying to be positive in their side's favour. And they were saying they thought it would be easy. That very much got back to base. And it was Croatia who reached the World Cup final that France won. Madao away. Just over 10 minutes.
1: I think that just sums up with the stats there. You see how South Africa have kept the ball, but not really with a purpose, only just that one shot. Canada maybe not has had as much possession of the ball, but what they've done is hit the target. And Williams made some good saves, saves you would expect from a goalkeeper. Again, that identifies the two styles of play. One want possession and just to pass the ball, but don't really create.
0: Davies. Such experienced fullbacks, Mudel and Madiba. Davies again. And Eustachio to Cornelius. This is such an opportunity as Eustachio, the Porto man, gives it away. Apologies.
1: But they're asking more questions. And now the fatigue comes into the game. It's getting into 81st minute. They've had three games. As you rightly said, Jackie, that back four and the goalkeeper largely played together and started games together, so they've played a lot of minutes.
0: Used to each other's positions as well. Could they tie, perhaps? Jonathan David. Now here's Johnston looking for options. Promised David in the centre. play by Mudau. And Schaffelberg thought he'd won it back when he's penalised. Just one other thing, Warren, in terms of quotes from the head coaches. Jesse March's opposite number, Hugo Broos, saying that he's been penalised. His side have had to switch between time zones, as we see that opportunity there. A momentary one for Jonathan David. In the first half, he wasn't taking these chances and just waiting for too long. But in terms of the movement, they started off Mexico, then they went forward 2 hours to Atlanta, then back 2 hours to Monterrey, then forward an hour to Los Angeles. And Canada have been based initially, was there possibly in here, promised David. Oh, that's going nowhere. Canada have only been in Canada, initially Toronto, and then back 3 hours. They stayed in Vancouver until here, which is in the same time zone. Do you see that as an advantage, as Broos thinks?
1: Yes, I do, because travel is difficult, but it's part of being in a tournament where they're successful. You know, they had time in between, they've had rest to go that. You can use that as an excuse, there's no doubt, but the facts are they've still performed well, they've played at a high level, they've won their last game, the second game, they come from behind, they've got character.
0: Calls from Bukazi. Now here's Eustachio. Promise David, no relation to Jonathan.
1: Just that little pass there, you've seen it in the first 45 minutes and now we've seen it again.
0: An important moment for Luc de Fougerolles, who's been playing on loan in the second tier of Belgium, just relegated with Dender, and now here come Canada. Oh, and that first touch.
1: It's just the wrong decision, take another touch, but on the counter-attack.
0: Well, Schaffelberg's playing on his right side, he is left-footed. Davis, he wants it on his left foot too, ideally. Mudau, bringing it back really well.
1: 70,000 people know that as well as the fullback.
0: Reminder, the winner of this match, whether after 90 or after 30 minutes of extra time or penalties, will play the winner of the Netherlands-Morocco match, which is tomorrow in Monterrey. And the winner will play on Saturday, July 4th in Houston. That is the prize at stake.
1: If my memory serves me right, Peter Schmeichel was at the beginning of the game, said this could go to extra time and penalties, because what is like the first game of the knockout stage for both of these teams and for the competition as well. The amount of games that's already been played is phenomenal, and we're only touching halfway through it with the quality that we've seen, the goals that we've seen, the attendances that have been at the stadium. It's only going to get bigger and better.
0: This is the 73rd game of the World Cup, more than they've ever been before already. Now here's Apollis for South Africa. It just takes a moment. Apollis and Crepo. They might well have been creeping wide anyway, but he was taking no chances.
1: Yeah, good goalkeeping. Doesn't gamble, doesn't think it's going to go to his right-hand side. He gets a good city of the ball. Second time round, he smothers it. And that's the danger they have, South Africa, on the counter-attack.
0: Schaffelberg into Jonathan David. Schaffelberg again, looking for Promise David. Whoa. What's Cornelius doing here? He's saying, get up, Mudau. And South Africa are about to make a double substitution, but on we go with Canada. Eustachio finding Alphonso Davies. They know he wants to go left.
1: So I think he's got to mix it up. Just knock it out your feet and cross it. And then a defender doesn't know whether to go close or back off. At the moment, I know he's going to keep running at me. If he gets it and just whips it in, then I've got a decision to make next time round. Be careful, you've been booked before.
0: Really useful from Apollis. Yeah, Siegel has already been booked.
1: He hasn't really got up to the speed of the game.
0: Now the substitutions are about to be made. With the centre forward, who's done a lot of tireless running. He hasn't had many opportunities himself, but he's done a lot of defending as well. Evidence Makhopa.
1: Yeah, he's got to get off the field as well. I love this new ruling.
0: Yeah, he's got to get off quickly.
1: Yeah, I love the new ruling where you've got 10 seconds to go. Within reason, you know, it's not account too much, but I just think it makes the game quicker. We've seen players take 30 seconds, 40 seconds now, get off the field, players come on, works extremely hard, as you said, Jackie, on the lost calls, as he has as well. Got the goal last time out that got them to this stage against South Korea. Get a pat on the back from the coach. And I think he feels that with all these players, that they give him everything, every ounce of energy, concentration, focus in the way that he plays. They want him to get on the ball, they want him to be brave. But they've come across a Canadian team that do press and have got good options up front.
0: Away by De Fougerol. Napolis, the two players coming on, by the way, the 30-year-old striker Ikram Reyners. Oh, Schaffelberg almost well. In, and well it's Mbakazi again. And I was listening to a show with some South African journalists, and they were all raving about him potentially heading to the Premier League, and Mbakazi. And Chicago Fire might have something to say about that. As Mudau's upended.
1: Yeah, a little bit clumsy coming in. 87 minutes into this game. And yeah. It's been finally back. You could just feel it in the stadium.
0: 3 minutes of regulation time remaining, plus stoppage time. There will be some for hydration break and substitutions, of course. Now he's back with Canada, and they take advantage. Eustachio, here's Davies. Now he has a bit of space.
1: Oh, just put it in. Put it in. You know what to do. Three or four times, just whip that in. Anything could happen. Now they're out of shape. Now they're chasing the game. And this is exactly what South Africa want, a counter-attack play.
0: Well, they had three players in the box to aim for. Davies didn't play it in first time. Still rusty, of course. These are nervy moments for both sides. Just over 2 minutes remaining for somebody to become a hero. Nobody wants to be a villain at this stage. Just nobody wants to make the mistake. At least somebody win it with a moment of brilliance.
1: And again, you have to remember for these players, they haven't played in this occasion before. You know, you're not talking about an Argentina or France that have been in finals, been in semi-finals, been in big occasion in front of 50, 60, 70,000 people. Now, these are players that are playing at the pinnacle of the competition. They don't want to make a mistake. And that's why the top players, when you've seen them, Peter Schmeichel said it earlier on the show, that's where the big players really identify and come to life in these occasions.
0: Apollis. Oh, they could be in here, South Africa. Luke De Fougerol, what a moment for him, the youngster, but still, well, they have been given the free kick, Canada. And the Fulham youngster off the bench to make a vital interception.
1: Didn't just take the touch, he's got a cushion out in front of him by taking a touch and making in. And then Cornelius comes over with the header. He's played a good part at the back for Canada.
0: A reminder, tomorrow on Fox in prime time, a huge matchup in this round of 32. The Netherlands taking on Morocco in Monterrey. Coverage starting 8 p.m. Eastern, 5 p.m. Pacific here on Fox. And they'll no doubt be watching this game wondering who either of them will be facing in the round of 16.
1: Well, I can tell you what, they're both thinking about that game. They won't be looking too far ahead because Morocco, we've seen an excellent team, and the Dutch are getting a little bit of rhythm, getting a little bit of their confidence. And we know with the Dutch players, if they get confident, get on the ball, they play a certain style of football that is pleasing on the eye. I think you can hear what the Canadian fans feel about this possession at the moment. And while he's doing that, he wants the Canadian players to get a bit frustrated, to maybe come out of a gap so they can create a pass. So you have to be disciplined, because you do hear the fans telling you, so you're automatic, wing, I'm going to close down, I'm going to push, I'm going to chase the ball. But they want you to come out, because then they're looking for a little bit of space.
0: Well, we're into a minimum of 5 minutes of added time. And if nobody scores in that time, we will be going to 30 minutes of extra time. And Canada won't have any more substitutions they can make between now and the end of the game, including potential penalty shootout. So they have to stick with what they've got. And if anybody gets injured or if anyone gets injured, then both will get the extra one in extra time. And Davies has tried to make a difference since coming off the bench. They had that initial lift.
1: Yeah, you're correct. They sort of now try and go the other side, try and change a few questions.
0: Fusual. Now this would be a lovely time to score a goal if you're Canadian. Schaffelberg, away by Ocon, on the strike from Eustachio!

0: We ask for a moment of brilliance. A delivery played in, and then it's panic station. They head the ball away. You should never had it back into the danger. Wonderful touch on the LAFC player. Technique, the balance, the accuracy, that little bounce as well gives Williams no chance in goal. What a moment for Canada.
1: They had to leave Vancouver. Their supporters are here in their droves.
0: But remember yesterday. Remember that game yesterday. It's not over till the whistle is blown.
1: It is far, far from over. Extraordinary game between Algeria and Austria. Those two late, late goals. Austria eventually going through. We know we've seen enough football in our time.
0: Exactly,
1: you've played plenty at the highest level to know there are still moments. There will still be time in stoppage time. Yeah. South Africa have defended so stoutly until that moment, but it only takes one moment either way.
0: But you can't head it back into danger. If anything, head it away. Ooh, wow. It's managing the game now. Don't give cheap free kicks away. Keep the ball. You don't need to get another one.
1: Stakio over the top for Promise David. And they're so eager to finish this off as Mbakazi brings it away.
0: He's been excellent at the back. Said about him taking the chance, but hey, his performance has been phenomenal.
1: A minute and a half of the allocated stoppage time remaining, but there will be more added on for that goal and the celebrations, and the flag's gone up. That plays right into Canada hands.
0: Also, we know with Alfonso David, he can play left back. They believe they've come down for this moment in their history. Can they hold on? Can they have the opportunity to go through? I know how you feel, my friend. I tell you who was in the middle of that as well. Kone. He got off the bench. He hobbled off the bench and he was in with that lot. Broke his leg against Qatar, and he's been their inspiration. He's been someone they can rally around, and been in that change room, being in the hotel with them.
1: Canada would love to just keep the ball up this end of the field, ideally have a little bit of possession, eat up those precious, valuable seconds. South Africa launching it with Mbakazi, who has been excellent.
0: What a ball, what a pass.
1: They've only scored one goal from open play in this entire tournament. There was one penalty against Czechia, Maseko against South Korea.
0: I just see the referee holding up a finger saying 1 minute. There's 1 minute to go in this game. The referee just put his finger up.
1: Well, it only takes a moment. Mbakazi, who's been brilliant at the back, and now he's looking to keep them in this tournament. Sitole.
0: He's been excellent.
1: Schaffelberg with a really important touch just to hold up Sitole. Now what has South Africa got? There's so little time left. We're in stoppage time, at the end of stoppage time, at the end of this last 32 match. Apollis away by Cornelius.
0: Just run with it or play it, one or the other.
1: That's exactly where Canada need it.
0: Cornelius has been phenomenal at the back.
1: The bench is about to erupt. The stadium is about to erupt. Everybody is on their feet. The red shirts, the maple leaves. Is there one last moment? Crepo! Safe hands!
0: Just come away, let the referee deal with it. Let him put it down. They believe now. They believe, all their fans to that right-hand side, they believe they've got that perfect scenario, that goal, the clean sheet. Go on, Jesse, go and enjoy it.
1: We've seen rankings go out the window in this tournament. Canada at 30, South Africa at 60. Their head coach said, we will go there, we will win. South Africa has been loving every moment of this tournament, against the odds in the final game, beating South Korea. But it is Canada who are through to the last 16 of the FIFA World Cup for the very first time. winning it right at the death. And we'll be seeing Canada again in the United States.
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2: Well, it wasn't the prettiest match of all, but it's the magic of the World Cup. It's the magic of the knockout stages at this point. Canada now not only just gets a taste of the round of 32, they get a taste of the round of 16 as they move on to face the winner of Netherlands versus Morocco. And they are in the last 16 of the World Cup for the first time in their country's history. And a magic moment in the 92nd minute when Estakiao chested it down and volleyed it in. Just a great moment for Canada in Los Angeles. They had a kind of a little bit of a tribulation worthy group stages where they didn't finish top of the group. They're not playing at home in what could have been on home soil for their knockout stage journey, but they get it done here in LA versus South Africa. And what a magical moment. Anderson Hirsch, Steve Zakuani, former number one overall pick in the MLS, and Congo International is with you here today. Let's break this one down. 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Steve, what are your reactions to that game?
3: I think you can't help but be happy for Canada to see this. You know, it's a nation that's achieving history with their first ever time reaching a round of 16. You know, I felt the first half was a bit early on, South Africa looked a bit more dangerous. As that half went on, the Canadians got into the game, had some decent chances in and around the box, couldn't quite score. Second half, neither team really ignited themselves, and really the game was there for the taking, and it took a moment of brilliance, a good finish, good control, good shot into the bottom corner. But I think both teams were solid in the first two thirds. There was a real lack of final third quality, which hurt the game, and then the longer it went on, you could tell it was going to be either 2-1, 1-0, not a game of many goals. And whichever team can score first, I had a feeling, puts themselves in a great chance to win. And Canada did that, scored first. And then it was so late in the game that South Africa never really had a real chance to get back into the game. So congrats to Canada. But I don't think any future opponents of these two teams would have seen anything here to overly concern them.
2: Yeah, I think you could kind of see the lack of quality in the final third. That changed a little bit when Alphonso Davies came on and, instantly, show that he is a difference maker in this game.
3: Yeah, he has quality. You don't play 7, 8, 9 years at Bayern Munich and not have high level quality. And that's where he came on. And I think on this team, his role is clear to be the guy making a difference. A little bit rusty just from the time he's been out, but they would have wanted to get him some minutes. Now he's a real contender to probably get into the lineup. If not from the start, maybe he comes in at halftime, but he can play many more minutes. He got through this okay. It seems like brings a different dimension. I know has seen football at the highest level day in, day out. And so just his reactions, where he stands, his positioning, decision-making, all those things make a big difference at the highest level. And so for Canada, he's coming back at just about the right time.
2: Yeah, what about for South Africa? They came into this tournament with not a ton of expectations, ranked 60th in the world on the lower end that we've seen here at the World Cup. They make it to the knockout stages. They take Canada to the brink, almost getting to the round of 16, but just in the last couple minutes, have a winner go in against them. They can hold their head high. They have a young team, a lot of guys that are still up and coming into this in this World Cup.
3: Yeah, but I think they also will be disappointed just for the fact of, listen, the first game Sweden played against Mexico, the stage seemed too bright for them. They recovered against Czechia and then, of course, beat South Korea. And then I think, listen, you get into round of 32, if you're knocked out by France, by Spain, Argentina, maybe Canada, yes, is ranked higher than you, but I think it's a game they'd have felt.
2: Yeah,
3: we can win here. So I think the disappointment will come from they were not knocked out by one of the major powerhouses. They were knocked out by a team who on the day just made one more play than they did. Could have gone either way. So from that perspective, in the moment, they'll be quite let down. Overall, however, of course, it ends up being a better campaign than maybe it feels in the moment. You advanced. You lost just 1-0. You had a chance to go maybe to the round of 16. Couldn't quite do it. Hopefully that incentivizes that national team to regroup and then make a strong run for 4 years' time.
2: Yeah, just it also seems like that game was there for the taking too. Canada wasn't necessarily dominant. It's not like they were unlucky to only win 1-0 or anything like that. It's,

0: the game was there to be grabbed, and Canada was the one that ended up doing it instead of South Africa.
1: And I think that's going to be the letdown.
0: Yeah.
1: Because it was there, right? If I'm a player for South Africa, what am I thinking right now in that locker room? I'm disappointed. I don't think saying overall was a good World Cup would be much consolation right now.
0: A couple years from now, you can look back on that and have that feeling. But right now, it hurts.
1: It hurts, and it should, because again, it's a team that I think they could very well go toe-to-toe with. I don't know that Canada is much better than South Korea, for example, who they did beat in a game they had to win. And so I think if they just had a bit more quality in and around the final third, I thought they let themselves down at times just with the final pass, the final cross, or the attempted finish. It just wasn't quite there for both sides, to be fair. But in the end, it was about who can make one more play than the opponent. And today that proved to be Canada.
0: Yeah, Canada wins 1-0 in the 92nd minute in added time when Ustekiau chested and volleyed into the bottom corner to get the win for Canada. 1-0. They move on to the round of 16. They will face the winner of Netherlands versus Morocco, which should be a fantastic game tomorrow. We can preview that coming up next year. You're listening to the postgame show on iHeartRadio's coverage of the 2026 FIFA World Cup.
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4: Welcome back to iHeartRadio's coverage of the 2026 FIFA World Cup. Anderson Hurst, Steve Zakuani with you. 1-0, Canada win. They move on to the round of 16. Let's kind of look at what that side of the bracket looks like here as Canada move on. They're the first team to book their ticket to the round of 16. They will face the winner of Netherlands versus Morocco. Steve, do you think they have any shot against either one of those teams to maybe pull out an upset?
5: You know, it's the World Cup. It's knockout football, and you always can have a chance. Absolutely. I think the gulf in quality is such that Morocco or the Netherlands would both have to be quite off for that to happen. I think the Netherlands, listen, they found their groove, man. A 5-1 win and then a 3-1 win to end the group. That's 8 goals in the 2 games, 10 overall in the group. That's a firepower team. And neither of these teams today, let's talk about Canada, who are going through and were put under real consistent pressure, which both Morocco and the Netherlands will be able to do. I think the gulf is just a bit too big. You never know. But I don't think Netherlands or Morocco will be too concerned in thinking we can't get to the quarterfinals. Because now I think, hey, win round of 32 against a stronger game. Round of 16, as long as we're anywhere near our level, we should win. And then we have the quarterfinals in it. And
4: yeah,
5: who knows what can happen. Yeah.
4: Thinking about that game tomorrow, Netherlands versus Morocco, let's preview that. Who do you think has the edge in that one? I think it's one of the better matchups in this round of 32. Who's going to come out on top and have the right to play Canada in the round of 16?
5: Yeah, I think, and it's a slice of edges. I think it goes to the Netherlands, just the amount of goals they've scored. They've scored 10 goals in the group stage. And I think playing Japan in that opening game, I think, woke them up to like a real test right away, because Japan is very good.
4: They are good.
5: The same for Morocco, who played Brazil in the first game. So these teams have both been battle tested. I think it will come down to very small details. I would lean slight edge before kickoff to the Netherlands, just because I think they have more goals in their game. But Morocco's fantastic, and I would not be surprised to see them pull up more than just a fight.
4: Yeah, I think, they're kind of starting to show that their semifinal run in 2022 was not just a fluke. They mean business here. I think they still somehow surprised a lot of people, even though, if you listen to a lot of the coverage around the World Cup, everyone was saying this Morocco team is really, really good. Watch out for them. I think they can do some damage against this Netherlands team, but you never know what can happen.
5: Yeah, and I think so. I think, of the 10 African teams that qualified, 9 made it through. So it's great for the whole region. And I think this is the best African team.
4: Yeah.
5: I think, Senegal's close. They're quite close. Ivory Coast have some things they can do. I'd like to think the Congo can do some stuff.
4: Yeah.
5: But Morocco is the clear for me in terms of they can compete against the very best teams in the world. I was fortunate to be at the last World Cup and watch them in person, and it was just a really good team then. I think they've not gotten any worse now.
4: Yeah.
5: And they're going to cause Netherlands all kinds of problems. I think about Morocco, they're not afraid to go toe-to-toe. They'll play their game. Obviously, Hakimi is the one that we know, so influential for that team, attacking on the right-hand side. Netherlands maybe a slight edge, but it's two very good teams.
4: Yeah, let's look at the other two games tomorrow. Obviously, Netherlands-Morocco is the late one. We got Brazil-Japan. Japan in the morning. I think that's a sneaky good game. What do you say about that one?
5: I mean, I can't pick between Netherlands, Morocco, or Brazil, Japan for game of the round. This is good. This is two good teams too. Japan is so efficient, so clean.
4: Disciplined.
5: Very technical. Yeah, and the way they play, they're going to cause anybody problems. Brazil's Brazil. We've been asking for a long time for that Yoga Bonito, Samba style to come back. We've seen glimpses. Vinny's been really good. I think we talked about the other big players, Harry Kane, Haaland, Mbappe, Dembele, Messi. Vinny put his name there too, because he's got 4 goals as well. He's there. And listen, who knows how fit Neymar is, and I think he's someone who maybe right now is coming off the bench for them. But a player of his quality, if you think about the last 10 years of football, Neymar's very much up there. If he can give you 15, 20 minutes or anywhere near his best, that's such a massive plus off the bench.
4: Yeah, I think Mateus Cunha coming on for them has made a huge difference, because he didn't start in the first game. He started in the last 2 games and they looked like a completely different team. So I would think that Brazil might move through there, but it's just two totally different ways of playing, right? You have the very disciplined, team-oriented approach, solid defending, And you're still going to have some quality going forward, obviously, with Japan. But Brazil, it's all about freedom. It's all about kind of showcasing the personality on that team. And then the second game, Germany-Paraguay. U.S. obviously faced Paraguay in their first game and made quick work of them. But Paraguay in their next two games kind of bounced back a little bit. So what kind of matchup are we going to see there? Will Germany be tested at all?
5: Yeah, you got to think the Germans are heavy favorites.
4: Yep.
5: And I think rightfully so. I know they lost to Ecuador, but it was a foregone conclusion for them that they were already through. I think no matter how good you are as a team, you probably your intensity might drop a bit more against a very desperate team, which Ecuador were the more desperate of the two. I think Germany's back to base, back to reset now. And again, it's one of those things where the golfing class we know is there.
4: Yeah.
5: It's can you show up on the day and can you do it? And I think, look through this German team. It's a bunch of people that have been at the top for a very long time. Don't think it's the best German team of the last 10, 15 years, but it's a very good German team and just has probably a little too much experience, a little too much quality to allow Paraguay to have any real chance. But Paraguay have improved as the tournament's gone on. I just think this is too soon.
4: Yeah. Yeah, I think I'm with you. It should be a fun day tomorrow with some fantastic games. Our next World Cup broadcast with pregame, halftime, and postgame coverage comes your way Wednesday when the United States look to continue their World Cup journey against Bosnia and Herzegovina with pregame starting at 4:30 p.m. Pacific time, 7:30 p.m. Eastern time, and you can find this match and every match on the iHeartRadio app. That'll do it for here. Huge thank you to our technical director and producer extraordinaire, Travis Moger, for keeping us on the rails here in our Seattle studios. For Steve Zakuani, I'm Anderson Hurst saying goodbye, and thanks for listening. The final score today in Los Angeles, it is Canada 1 and South Africa 0. Canada moves on to the round of 16. 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